0: Baby steps?
1: It means setting small, reasonable goals for yourself. 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
0: Baby steps.
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0: Oh, boy. 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
1: Very good.
0: Baby steps to the hall.
1: Very good, Bob. Keep going.
0: Baby steps to the elevator. Baby steps to the elevator. Baby step onto the elevator. Baby steps into the elevator. I'm in the elevator.
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1: Hi, I'm Karen from Glenport, Oklahoma. I'd like to listen to the name of the song, I believe, is My Deliverer Is Coming by the Ragamuffin Band, which used to be Rich Mullins Band.
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0: The classics live on here at Christian Music Rewind. I'm Shawn Michaels, and for most, singing is something we take for granted. But what happens when it's your occupation and your voice quits working? Well, that's exactly what happened to Clay Cross.
1: Well, you know, I didn't lose it completely, but I lost enough of it to scare me to death. Because, as a singer, you're like, what am I if I can't do that? Which is wrong to think that, but, you know, put too much stock in my singing voice. And, you know, in the late 90s, just something happened to my voice. Still don't know, but I lost a good bit of the control. So, you know, I was booked to sing a lot of places, so I had to go in there and make some real adjustments to this, to the songs I would choose. You know, I couldn't go in and do my signature song, I Surrender All, anymore. I had to pick different songs, and songs, maybe up-tempo songs were easier because the phrasing was a little shorter, but to hold out a straight note with much control was real hard, and a lot of the range went. So, you know, I'm thinking this will last a few months, and it'll come back maybe, but brother, it was a 6 or 7 year journey of trying to figure out what I was going to do. And I stand here today telling you it is back, and I'm thankful. And just to say, Lord, thank you. You gave me this voice back, and I want to shout it from the rooftops.

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0: 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It's Michael English and Save Me. I'm Shawn Michaels, and it's time for this week's Mystery Sound Quiz. 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
0: That's this week's Mystery Sound Quiz. I'll have the answer to that classic TV clip later on. But stay tuned. 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
2: Rewind. Schools are starting up this week, and student safety is of prime importance. Here are some rules. Always follow the speed limit, especially within school zones. Keep an eye out for pedestrians and bicyclists. Many of the students walk or ride their bikes to school. When approaching a crosswalk, make sure it is empty before continuing. And drivers from either direction must stop when approaching a stopped school bus that has flashing red lights and a stop arm in use. Watch out for the students. They're back to school in the Angel 95 listening area.
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6: For Culture Shield. On the heels of one of the most disturbing election days in the history, it appears that once again the church is asleep, uninvolved, and lethargic. The constitutional amendment tragically only turned out 24%. It's time for the pastors of Kansas to turn up the heat on the mandate from God. Occupy until I come, and tend my garden comes to mind. What happens if believers check out of involvement in government, education, foster care, life issues, economic hardship? All goes unchallenged, and the gambling cartel wins. So who's responsible? God says, we are. If you want godly laws that protect little baby boys and girls from murder, if you want education outcomes and property taxes to be reduced, then get rid of corruption in DCF. College graduates and seniors are leaving. California and New York are the only states that have more people leaving than Kansas. God's people must get involved. It's time.
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0: Thanks, Stephanie. Here's one that goes way back for Amy. In fact, it was her first mainstream crossover top 40 hit back in 1985. 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

Christian Music Rewind and Wes King. Life is precious. I think Wes would know that more than anyone after battling for his life from lymphoma cancer starting 10 years ago. I'm Shawn Michaels, and one life that did leave this earth was a contemporary Christian music pioneer and gospel music legend. Andre Crouch, considered by many the father of modern gospel music, passed away at the age of 72. With his singing group, The Disciples, during the 70s, many of Andre's songs transcended urban gospel and became standard in evangelical hymnals. His work also went beyond the church as an arranger and producer on projects for Michael Jackson, Madonna, Elton John, and more. Andre Crouch has won 7 Grammy Awards, and in 2004, he received a star on the Hollywood Walk of Fame. But what Andre Crouch will most be remembered for is his music. And one of those songs was covered on a 1996 tribute album by Michael W. Smith, who was majorly influenced by Andre's music. Here's Jesus is the Answer, in memory of the late Andre Crouch, on Christian Music Rewind.

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3: Marvel's Spidey and his amazing friends kicks off Season 5 fast, with one jealous villain stealing the hero's own rescue truck, another villain plotting to slime the whole entire city, and Mr. Fantastic's surprise party spiraling out of control when his stretching powers go haywire from a case of the hiccups. Toss and Lizard turning both heroes and citizens into helpless kittens, Green Goblin hijacking another villain's tech, and Mr. Fantastic chasing down the thieving Black Cat to reclaim a stolen super-powered belt. And these three episodes are packed wall-to-wall with non-stop, high-energy superhero chaos from start to finish. Spidey, Ghost Spider, and Spin bring bright, colorful animation and genuinely solid voice acting to every single rescue, though the pacing feels rushed and a few plots repeat themselves along the way. Here's the moral takeaway. The first three Season 5 episodes promote a strong moral worldview, stressing kindness, adaptability, and helping others. Movie Guide recommends Marvel's Spidey and His Amazing Friends, as it is a wonderful program distinguishing good versus evil.
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That's Watching Over Me. This is the Retro Top 3 Countdown, and I'm Shawn Michaels. And the artist at number one on the countdown was thought at the time to be the next huge singer-songwriter in Christian music. Well, while he didn't become a huge name like Stephen Curtis Chapman or Michael W. Smith, Sean Groves did start out with a bang, hitting number one for 4 weeks with Welcome Home. It's at the top of the charts this week in 2001 on the Christian Music Rewind Retro Top 3 Countdown.

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2: Jim in Enid, Oklahoma, wants to hear a classic from Rebecca St. James. Here's one from her Worship God album in 2002. It's Song of Love on Christian Music Rewind.

0: Christian Music Rewind and 90s pop duo Out of the Gray in this week's time travel trip to the biggest classic Christian hits. I'm Shawn Michaels, and for over three decades, the tenor voice of Larnell Harris has been a familiar sound to Christian music listeners. Back in 2007, Larnell was inducted into the GMA Hall of Fame. It's an honor he shares with many others, as he'll tell you.
1: What a thrill. Because you know what? This is something that I didn't think much about. Though I have, on many occasions at the Dove Awards, announced the, you know, that year's folks who have been inducted. I got the list out and I started looking at who was on there. Yeah, I want to know what company I'm in here. You know, Bill Gaither's on there. Billy Graham is on here. Phil Kagi, man who can take a guitar and just wrap it around your heart and doesn't sing bad either. The Winans, you know, I know their parents and have for a long, long time. So it's people that we have looked up to and have led us in worship for years and years. And so what a wonderful thing it is to be part of that, dare I say, cloud of witnesses that have, you know, been faithful down through the years.
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1: Well, this couple, they go to the doctor's office, and you know, sometimes seniors spend a lot of time at the doctor's office, and that's just one of these things that happened. There they were at the doctor's office, and he comes out to the waiting room, and she says, "Honey, what did he say? Come on, tell me."
2: "Well, I don't know. He said for you to come on back there, and he'll talk to you."
1: Because the doctor knows he ain't going to tell her everything. So he waited in the lobby. She says, "Well, you sit here, read the paper, and I'll be back in a minute." Goes back there into the doctor's office, and he said, "Ma'am, your husband needs tender loving care. He needs that soft touch. He needs foot rubs. He needs back rub. He needs you to just sort of whisper in his ear and tickle his ear every now and then. You need to cook him everything he needs. You need to let him watch television and let him have that remote control. And just let him punch on that hall he wants to. You need to let him play golf when he feels led. Let him go deer camp and just hang out. He doesn't need any stress, ma'am, if you want him to live a long and happy life." She said, "Okay, Doc, thanks for the news." Went out to the lobby, said, "Let's go." He gets up. Get in the car, and he said, "Well, baby, what did the doctor say?" "You're gonna die."
3: 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And I'm Shawn Michaels. Getting back to the classics now with Jackie Velasquez. Back in 1997, she had this number one hit, "We Can Make a Difference," on Christian Music Rewind.

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1: This is the taste. 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
1: Hey, I'm Fran. I'm from North Carolina, and I'd like to hear Carmen, the Champion.
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The saints that had gone before were there, Jeremiah, Enoch, Job. They were singing the song of Zion.

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Then a chill swept through the mammoth crowd, and the demons squealed with glee as a sordid, vulgar, repulsive message was felt. Arrogantly prancing, hands held high, draped in a

0: Then a persona, yes, extraordinaire, appeared in center ring. God the Father will oversee the duel. Opening the book of life, each grandstand hushed in awe, as majestically he said, "Now here's the rules." He'll be wounded for their transgressions, bruised for iniquities. When he said, "By his stripes they're healed," the devil shook. He screams,
1: "This is my specialty. I hate that healing junk."
0: God said, "You shut your face, I wrote the book." Then the father looked at his only son and said, "You know the rules. Your blood will cleanse their sin and calm their fears." Then he pointed his finger at Satan and said, "And I know you know the rules. You've been twisting them to deceive my people for years." Satan cried,
1: "I'll kill you

0: prophetically, Christ's hands came down and Satan struck in vengeance. The blow of death fell Jesus to the ground. The devils roared in victory, the saints shocked and perplexed as wounds appeared upon his hands and feet. Then Satan kicked him in his side, and blood and water flowed. And they waited for the 10 count of defeat. God the Father turned his head, his tears announcing Christ was dead. The 10 count would proclaim the battle's end. Then Satan trembled through his sweat, in unexpected horror. Yet, as God started the count by saying, 10.
1: Hey, wait a minute, God.
0: 9.
1: You're counting wrong.
0: 8.
1: His eyes are...
0: 7.
1: His fingers are twitching.
0: 6.
1: Where's all this light coming from?
0: 5.
1: He's alive!
0: 4.

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Well, it's always exciting to hear about a reunion, but unfortunately for PFR fans, their latest reunion became a failure at launch. In late 2013, a PFR Kickstarter campaign was scheduled to take place to raise money for an all-new project. But just days before it happened, lead vocalist Joel Hansen broke the bad news to their Facebook group that due to some personal issues, PFR was permanently coming to an end. But at least we have their classics, right? Here's one of the biggest hits for PFR, That Kind of Love, on Christian Music Rewind. Tell me.

0: 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I'm Shawn Michaels, and once again, it's time for this week's Mystery Sound Quiz. 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
0: That's this week's Mystery Sound Quiz, featuring the famous Feeny Call from Eric Matthews to his high school teacher, Mr. Feeny, on the hit TV show that ran for 7 seasons during the 90s, Boy Meets World. I'm Shawn Michaels, and more classics are coming up as we get inside the music with Delirious next. 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
0: After changing their name and musical style in 1997, British band Delirious broke into the Christian American music market with their album King of Fools, and with it came their signature song Deeper. Well, here's Delirious frontman Martin Smith taking us inside that song.
4: The song Deeper, really lyrically, I suppose, is saying that personally and together, you know, we want more of God. This is what we want to do, but we're weak. You know, how do you get to where you want to be? You know, I suppose this is a question we all ask ourselves, is you know where you want to be, you know what you want to do, but you can't always do it, you know, and I suppose it requires a lot of grace. And life is a journey, and you can't always get to where you want to be immediately. And those lyrics are kind of like quirky, cheeky, you know, smiley sort of lyrics that if you listen carefully to them, you'll get a lot of meaning out of them. And it's a good moment for us live. And it was our first top 40 hit in the UK mainstream charts. It actually went at number 20. So hopefully in our small little way, you know, we're writing these words that hopefully are from God and observations. And it's invading culture and touching people in a small way, so that's great. Christian Music Rewind.

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3: Welcome to the show. I'm your host, Brian David, where this week I have new music from Drew Parker, Caleb and John, Claire Leslie, Josh Wilson, Natalie Lane, and Ellie Linebear. Last week, Peter Burton was on top of the Christian Music Weekly AC chart for the first week with Where Would I Be? Can he stay on top for the second week? There's only one way to find out. Keep on listening. Starting off today's show is the latest single from Drew Parker, which, when I saw the song title, I was curious about the meaning of the song. After doing some research, it's a personal testimony about spiritual transformation, redemption, and turning away from a past life. The core message is that when someone undergoes a radical change in character, behavior, and priorities, the credit belongs entirely to Jesus Christ. Here's Drew Parker featuring Stephen Curtis Chapman with Blame Jesus on Christian Music Spotlight.

Christian Music Spotlight from 1999. That's Jonathan Pierce with Your Place in the Sun from his album Sanctuary. The album peaked at number 35. Jonathan was in the Imperials and the Gaither Vocal Band before going on his own for his solo career. CC Lyons is the biggest mover on the Christian Music Weekly AC chart, and she was up 5 spots from number 7 to number 2 with Worthy of It All on Christian Music Spotlight.

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1: The Grizzly Bear Chase. I'm Cindy Tang with Moving Moments. Our group spotted one when we were hiking in Montana. When that bear saw us, we had three choices: walk away, climb a tree, or play dead. Oh, and never, ever run, because a running person looks like lunch. Well, you can guess what I did. I ran. The disciples in the Bible understood fear in Matthew 14. A storm hit the Sea of Galilee, and even the fishermen panicked. Then Jesus showed up, and when he stepped into their situation, his peace replaced their fear. Perhaps you're facing a grizzly bear of your own today. Remember, the same Jesus who calmed the winds and the waves can calm your heart. 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I'm Cindy Tang with Moving Moments. 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

0: And Danny Gokey releases his Red Street Records debut single, declaring God comes first with Jesus over everything. Out now. Over my future. The single from We Are Messengers and Danny Gokey are out now and streaming everywhere.
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Christian music spotlight from 2011. That's Royal Taylor with Hold Me Together from their debut album, Black and White. The single peaked at number 16, and the album was a top 10 hit, reaching number 6. The group would release one more album before the group disbanded in 2015 when lead singer Torrin Wells started his solo career. You can pre-order Torrin's new live album, Here Comes the Church, at torrinwells.com, which he has 3 colors of vinyl, CDs, and signed copies available. Andrew Rip slides down 6 spots on the Christian Music Weekly AC chart from number 10 to number 16 with I'd Do It Again on Christian Music Spotlight. I still

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0: 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That's Power. I'm Brian David with more great music up next. Right now, this is the 1 Minute Motivation from Pastor Stephen Furtick on Christian Music Spotlight.
1: When we doubt our capacity to do what God called us to do, it is not us we doubt, but it is God who made us and placed us that we doubt, but we don't want to say we doubt God. So we say, what if they? What if I can't do it? But it's not really me that I'm doubting, because I didn't manufacture me. And if I really for one moment believed that God made me how he wanted me, gave me what he wanted, did inside of me what he wanted to do inside of me, put me where I needed to be, planted me by what I needed to be planted by. If I believed that for one moment, it would kill my what if before it got out of my mouth. Any view of God's will that is not wide enough to accommodate your mistakes is too narrow.
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0: Starting off the third segment is brand new music from Natalie Lane. Here's Natalie as she talks about Still Running to You.
4: Hey friends, it's Natalie Lane, and this is the story behind my song Still Running to You. I grew up in the church. Every time the doors were open, we were there. And I encountered God for the first time as a teenager within the four walls of my church. And I always used to think that my testimony with that was not as powerful as somebody else's testimony, just because maybe there weren't as many twists and turns in my story. But I'm realizing now that the testimony of a church kid is so powerful, because we were running to him then, we're running to him now, and we've stayed with him for as long as we can remember. Maybe our story isn't as much about what God has brought us through, but what he's kept us from. He's protected us from so much, provided for us. And so our testimony is the story of a really powerful God. So whether you're a church kid or you're raising church kids, we can all say that we're still running to him, and that's a really powerful thing.
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Closing out today's show is new music from Ellie Limebear with Give Me Joy. Have a great week, and God.

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9: Hey, hello, it's me, Matt Rhodes. I'm here in Nashville, Tennessee. I'm gearing up, getting ready to play music that you want to hear. And plus, it's the birthday show. That's right, great prizes. Plus, we're going to hear music that we played all along the years of Whip of Chords Radio throughout the show. I got your music news. We got your Keep It or Kick It track. It's on deck. Battle the bands. And plus, some phone calls. People called in and gave us a birthday greeting. So we're going to play those in this hour of the show. Let's go ahead and do it. It's our birthday. We did throw back the playlist a little bit. It's Reliant K pressing on. 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It starts right now.
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0: It's the music that you want to hear. Whip Up Chords Radio. And it's right here in the heart of Nashville, Tennessee. Yes, you heard Pillar right there. And it all started this hour with Reliant K. It's the radio show's birthday. You're going to hear it a lot. It's our birthday. You're going to get some great prizes. We're going to be talking about that here in a little bit. I got your Keep It or Kick It track on deck. Plus, Battle of the Bands and more of your favorites. 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Call, leave me a message. Still time to say happy birthday. 615-212-9447. Give me a call. 615-212-9447. All right, I got a question for you. It's your Keep It or Kick It track, okay? It's on deck. I want to know, do you want to keep the song or do you want to kick it? It is your Keep It or Kick It track, and it's actually brand new music. It's Big Dismal. The song's called The Showdown. It's your Keep It or Kick It track.
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1: Andy has heard your Keep It or Kick It track. That is Big Dismal. They're out with new music. It's called The Showdown. And I want to know, do you want to keep the song or do you want to kick it off our playlist? It's your Keep It or Kick It track. 615-212-9447. All the socials. Keyword is Whip of Chords. Let me know, do you want to keep it or kick it?

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0: And I got more music coming on the way, including Holy Soldier. I got House of Heroes, Beartooth, a new one from them. 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

0: 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It's Whip Up Chords Radio. Hey, it's our birthday. We are celebrating 31 years of this radio show. I know some people have never heard of it before, and we are new to you, but we've been around a little bit. Started off at a little local AM radio station in Eastern Ohio, Western Pennsylvania, WPAO. Actually, it all started, I won a contest on a country station, and I gave them my business card. They said, hey, we have a radio station we're starting. Would you be interested in doing a little show on the weekends? And that's our birthday, and we got fabulous prizes we want to give to you. So I want you to enter and win this, okay? We're going to be announcing the names here coming soon, so you got to enter in order to win, right? So you know what? It's time for Battle of the Bands. Tonight in Battle of the Bands, Nine Lashes, The Fool, it's your current champion. And the challenger in Battle of the Bands, it's a brand new song from Manifest. Here comes the champion, Nine Lashes. They're back with new music. It's called The Fool. You are in middle of Battle of the Bands.
1: Battle of the Bands on Whip of Chords. Challenger versus champion.

0: metal band. You just heard Nine Lashes. That is the Fool. That is your current champion in battle bands. And I threw in a new track from Manifest. It's your current challenger in battle of the bands. This is Hurricane. You are in middle of battle of the bands.
1: Battle of the bands on Whip of Chords. Challenger versus champion.

0: is your challenger. That is Manifest, brand new music from him. And we've been playing his music a long time here on the show. That new track is called Hurricane. Now it's time for you to vote for your favorite. Is it going to be Manifest, Hurricane, or Nine Lashes, the full cast of votes for Battle the Bands? The song with the most votes wins a new challenger for next week. And while you're voting for that, it's a classic. Here's Holy Soldier. It's Whip Up Chords Radio. It's our birthday.
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It's our birthday show. We are Whip of Coors Radio right here in the heart of Nashville, Tennessee. We got great prizes that we want to give you. Not just great, they're fabulous, okay? They are fabulous. We want to thank Guitar Center for letting us give away a guitar. Also, Destroy a Drum. They partner up with us. We got some merch from them. Arbor Freight gave us a gift card. And plus, Hayes Today, we got a jersey we want to give you. It's the brand new jersey from Hayes Today. And not only are you going to get the jersey, you're going to pick up all these prizes in this episode of Whip of Chords Radio. So if you get that guitar bundle, or you know what, if you don't want a guitar, you can pick up a drum set from Guitar Center. 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You got a choice, either guitar bundle or drums from Guitar Center. That's right. 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

0: not your music news if I didn't mention this last week. I'll do it this week. Demon Hunter, they received their fifth nomination for the Dove Awards. That's right. For their album, There Was a Light, it's fitting the Rock Contemporary Album category of the year. They've also had other nominations in 2008, 2010, 2011, and 2020. You can check out all things Demon Hunter at demonhunter.net. And that leads me into this track. This is going to my buddy Jordan. You hear his name on the show, and his is a track he wanted to hear on Whip of Chords Radio. It's our birthday. You get the gift. It's Demon Hunter. It's Whip of Chords Radio. 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

0: Matt Rhodes is eager to hear from you, the listener. 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
0: 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Thank you guys very much. I also want to thank folks behind the scenes. It includes Jordan. Hey, Jordan. Hey, Todd. Thank you, Todd. And also Doug. Thank you, Doug, so much. Thank you guys for supporting and helping me out here on Whip of Coors Radio. 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Plus, it's our birthday. 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

0: Radio. Hope you're enjoying the show. It's our birthday. We are celebrating our birthday here on Whip of Cords Radio. And we've had some folks call and say happy birthday. Here they are.
1: Hey, man. This is Michael from Red. I'm just giving you a call. What's up, Matt? This is Peyton from Red. I just wanted to call and say happy birthday to Whip of Cords Radio.
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3: 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This is Carl from last Tuesday. 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
0: And that could be you as well. 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And we love to play new music here on the show. 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All right, I got a brand new song from Beartooth, okay? It's called Eyes Closed. It's Beartooth. 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

0: And guess what? Yes, we are out of time. Thank you so much for making the Whip of Chords birthday show what it is. We want to thank Guitar Center, Destroy a Drum, Arbor Freight, Haste Today. And thank you so much for all the listeners, affiliate radio stations, coast to coast around the globe. 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Happy birthday, Whip of Chords. Hey, I'm Matt Rhodes. I am out of time. I'm signing out here in Nashville, Tennessee. Until next time, peace, God bless you, and later on.
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0: Not that we have no brains, but come on, we're a no-brainer. 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
1: With the Jesus Film World Report, I'm Scott Riggin. Recently, a Jesus Film team traveled to a region of Thailand in an effort to spread the message of Christ. The primary goal was to distribute video CDs of the Jesus Film. Team leader Jacqueline says 15,000 copies were handed out to villagers in the southwestern region of Thailand. Jacqueline shares her thoughts about the trip.
2: I never realized what God was going to do in my life and how he was going to change me and how he was going to give me a vision and how he's helped me see that I can be part of bringing the gospel all over the world.
1: Since the tsunami hit in 2004, the number of churches in the area has grown from 3 to 30. Many survivors say the volunteer efforts of Christians has been life-changing. For more information about the Jesus Film in Thailand or other short-term mission trips, visit www.jesusfilmreport.com. With the Jesus Film World Report, I'm Scott Riggin.
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1: Wolfgang Stradner and national co-translator Matthew Ouattara struggled to translate the Christmas story for the Jiminy of Ivory Coast. How to explain Mary's engagement to Joseph? 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After Wolfgang explained engagement in biblical times, Matthew offered katagojo, meaning village dance woman. In his culture, Matthew explained, when the moon is right, only unmarried girls dance in the center of the village. When a girl is promised to a man in marriage, she becomes a woman, yet she is still allowed to dance at this special occasion. Thus, Mary became a village dance woman. Intrigued by Bible translation? Call Wycliffe at 1-800-992-5433. 1-800-992-5433. This has been Window on Wycliffe. I'm Claire Wagner. 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

0: Here's Don Stevens with a Mercy Minute.
1: Zainab was only 12 years old when her family in West Africa gave her in marriage to a man in Guinea. Within a few months, she was pregnant. A prolonged labor caused serious injury. As a result, she was incontinent. Her husband abandoned her. For 4 long years, she prayed for help. Then her aunt told her about the Mercy Ships clinic in Aberdeen, Sierra Leone. Zainab found work in a laundry, and her mother sold some of her own clothes to raise the money for the trip to the clinic. There, Zainab received a free surgery. She was even given some money to start a small business. She says, Mercy Ships brought hope and healing back into my life. Now you go. Restore hope in others by showing mercy to someone today. This is Don Stevens of Mercy Ships reminding you, blessed are the merciful, for they shall receive mercy.

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1: With the Jesus Film World Report, I'm Scott Riggin. On the island nation of Sao Tome, Jesus Film workers took the film to new heights. The team packed the gear to a village perched on the side of the country's highest mountain. The people in the village of Mulondo had never heard or seen the Jesus film before. Their response to the film was overwhelming. Film team workers say almost everyone who saw the film the first night came forward so the team could pray for them. On the second night, the team reports more people showed up for the follow-up session than had viewed the film the night before. Sao Tome lies off the coast of West Africa, and Jesus Film teams have been working on the island for several years. For more information about the Jesus Film Project, visit www.jesusfilm.org. 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Or call 1-800-387-4040. With the Jesus Film World Report, I'm Scott Riggin.
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There's no place I'd rather be than in the presence of the King. Come on, everybody, sing it together. 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
1: Paris Is Always a Good Idea kicks off with Chelsea, a workaholic who hasn't set foot in Paris since her mom passed away 10 years ago, until a work trip drops her right back into the memories she's been avoiding. This series premiere is an absolute blast to jump into, and it grabs you fast. The story hops back and forth between Chelsea's past, present, and future, and somehow never once loses you. That sharp writing, juggling several storylines without dropping a single thread. Lacey Chabert leads with a performance that's genuinely heartfelt, carrying Chelsea from grief toward hope and renewal as she slowly starts rediscovering the passion for life she thought she'd buried for good along with her mom. Here's what Movie Guide found. The episode contains a strong moral worldview that stresses family values and helping those in need. Chelsea maintains strong relationships with her father and sister, prioritizing their bonds. Her work at the Cancer Research Organization stems from her passion for helping others. The episode features light alcohol use and overall presents a gentle, family-friendly story with no objectionable content.
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It was rough, it was frayed. I never thought it would break all the way.

armor of God so that you can take your stand against the devil's schemes. For our struggle is not against flesh and blood, but against the rulers, against the authorities, against the powers of this dark world, and against spiritual forces of evil in the heavenly realms. 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
1: rewind. Get ready to head back in time. We're about to take a trip to Christian music's past for the next 2 hours. And it's brought to you by the largest Christian music site online, newreleasetoday.com. I'm Shawn Michaels, and coming up this week, we'll hear from Clay Cross about an ailment that affected his singing career, and Larnell Harris tells us what it means for him to be in the GMA Hall of Fame. 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And to start things off this week, we're headed to 2003, where the Newsboys were reigning at the top of the charts with their second big worship hit. Here's He Reigns on Christian Music Rewind. It's

0: Baby steps?
1: It means setting small, reasonable goals for yourself. 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
0: Oh, boy. 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
0: Baby steps to the hall.
1: Very good, Bob. Keep going.
0: Baby steps to the elevator. 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Baby steps into the elevator. I'm in the elevator.
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1: Hi, I'm Karen from Glenport, Oklahoma. I'd like to listen to the name of the song I believe is My Deliverer is Coming by the Ragamuffin Band, which used to be Rich Mullins Band.
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0: The classics live on here at Christian Music Rewind. I'm Shawn Michaels, and for most, singing is something we take for granted. But what happens when it's your occupation and your voice quits working? Well, that's exactly what happened to Clay Cross.
1: Well, you know, I didn't lose it completely, but I lost enough of it to scare me to death. Because, as a singer, you're like, what am I if I can't do that? Which is wrong to think that, but, you know, put too much stock in my singing voice. And, you know, in the late 90s, just something happened to my voice. Still don't know, but I lost a good bit of the control. So, you know, I was booked to sing a lot of places, so I had to go in there and make some real adjustments to the songs I would choose. You know, I couldn't go in and do my signature song, I Surrender All, anymore. I had to pick different songs, and songs, maybe up-tempo songs were easier because the phrasing was a little shorter, but to hold out a straight note with much control was real hard, and a lot of the range went. So, you know, I'm thinking this will last a few months, and it'll come back maybe, but brother, it was a 6 or 7 year journey of trying to figure out what I was going to do. And I stand here today telling you it is back, and I'm thankful. And just to say, Lord, thank you. You gave me this voice back, and I want to shout it from the rooftops.

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0: Christian Music Rewind and a song that spent 4 weeks at number one back in 1993. 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I'm Shawn Michaels, and it's time for this week's Mystery Sound Quiz. 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
1: You are not calling a duck.
0: That's this week's Mystery Sound Quiz. I'll have the answer to that classic TV clip later on. But stay tuned. 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
2: Rewind. Schools are starting up this week, and student safety is of prime importance. Here are some rules. Always follow the speed limit, especially within school zones. Keep an eye out for pedestrians and bicyclists. Many of the students walk or ride their bikes to school. When approaching a crosswalk, make sure it is empty before continuing. And drivers from either direction must stop when approaching a stopped school bus that has flashing red lights and a stop arm in use. Watch out for the students. They're back to school in the Angel 95 listening area.
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6: For Culture Shield. On the heels of one of the most disturbing election days in the history, it appears that once again the church is asleep, uninvolved, and lethargic. The constitutional amendment tragically only turned out 24%. It's time for the pastors of Kansas to turn up the heat on the mandate from God. Occupy until I come, and tend my garden comes to mind. What happens if believers check out of involvement in government, education, foster care, life issues, economic hardship? All goes unchallenged, and the gambling cartel wins. So who's responsible? God says, we are. If you want godly laws that protect little baby boys and girls from murder, if you want education outcomes and property taxes to be reduced, then get rid of corruption in DCF. College graduates and seniors are leaving. California and New York are the only states that have more people leaving than Kansas. God's people must get involved. It's time.
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0: Thanks, Stephanie. Here's one that goes way back for Amy. In fact, it was her first mainstream crossover top 40 hit back in 1985. 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

Christian Music Rewind and Wes King. Life is precious. I think Wes would know that more than anyone after battling for his life from lymphoma cancer starting 10 years ago. I'm Shawn Michaels, and one life that did leave this earth was a contemporary Christian music pioneer and gospel music legend. Andre Crouch, considered by many the father of modern gospel music, passed away at the age of 72. With his singing group, The Disciples, during the 70s, many of Andre's songs transcended urban gospel and became standard in evangelical hymnals. His work also went beyond the church as an arranger and producer on projects for Michael Jackson, Madonna, Elton John, and more. Andre Crouch has won 7 Grammy Awards, and in 2004, he received a star on the Hollywood Walk of Fame. But what Andre Crouch will most be remembered for is his music. One of those songs was covered on a 1996 tribute album by Michael W. Smith, who was majorly influenced by Andre's music. Here's Jesus is the Answer, in memory of the late Andre Crouch, on Christian Music Rewind.

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3: Marvel's Spidey and his amazing friends kicks off Season 5 fast, with one jealous villain stealing the hero's own rescue truck, another villain plotting to slime the whole entire city, and Mr. Fantastic's surprise party spiraling out of control when his stretching powers go haywire from a case of the hiccups. Toss and Lizard turning both heroes and citizens into helpless kittens, Green Goblin hijacking another villain's tech, and Mr. Fantastic chasing down the thieving Black Cat to reclaim a stolen super-powered belt. And these three episodes are packed wall-to-wall with non-stop, high-energy superhero chaos from start to finish. Spidey, Ghost Spider, and Spin bring bright, colorful animation and genuinely solid voice acting to every single rescue, though the pacing feels rushed and a few plots repeat themselves along the way. Here's the moral takeaway. The first three Season 5 episodes promote a strong moral worldview, stressing kindness, adaptability, and helping others. Movie Guide recommends Marvel's Spidey and His Amazing Friends, as it is a wonderful program distinguishing good versus evil.
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That's Watching Over Me. This is the Retro Top 3 Countdown, and I'm Shawn Michaels. And the artist at number one on the countdown was thought at the time to be the next huge singer-songwriter in Christian music. Well, while he didn't become a huge name like Stephen Curtis Chapman or Michael W. Smith, Sean Groves did start out with a bang, hitting number one for 4 weeks with Welcome Home. It's at the top of the charts this week in 2001 on the Christian Music Rewind Retro Top 3 Countdown.

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2: Jim in Enid, Oklahoma wants to hear a classic from Rebecca St. James. Here's one from her Worship God album in 2002. It's Song of Love on Christian Music Rewind.

0: Christian Music Rewind and 90s pop duo Out of the Gray in this week's time travel trip to the biggest classic Christian hits. I'm Shawn Michaels, and for over three decades, the tenor voice of Larnell Harris has been a familiar sound to Christian music listeners. Back in 2007, Larnell was inducted into the GMA Hall of Fame. It's an honor he shares with many others, as he'll tell you.
1: What a thrill.

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1: Well, this couple, they go to the doctor's office, and you know, sometimes seniors spend a lot of time at the doctor's office, and that's just one of these things that happened. There they were at the doctor's office, and he comes out to the waiting room, and she says, "Honey, what did he say? Come on, tell me."
2: "Well, I don't know. He said for you to come on back there, and he'll talk to you."
1: Because the doctor knows he ain't going to tell her everything. So he waited in the lobby. She says, "Well, you sit here, read the paper, and I'll be back in a minute." Goes back there into the doctor's office, and he said, "Ma'am, your husband needs tender loving care. He needs that soft touch. He needs foot rubs. He needs back rub. He needs you to just sort of whisper in his ear and tickle his ear every now and then. You need to cook him everything he needs. You need to let him watch television and let him have that remote control. And just let him punch on that all he wants to. You need to let him play golf when he feels led. Let him go deer camp and just hang out. He doesn't need any stress, ma'am, if you want him to live a long and happy life." She said, "Okay, Doc. Thanks for the news." Went out to the lobby, said, "Let's go." He gets up. Get in the car, and he said, "Well, baby, what did the doctor say?" "You're gonna die."
3: 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And I'm Shawn Michaels, getting back to the classics now with Jackie Velasquez. Back in 1997, she had this number one hit, "We Can Make a Difference," on Christian Music Rewind.

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1: This is the taste. 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
1: Hey, I'm Fran. I'm from North Carolina, and I'd like to hear Carmen, the Champion.
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The saints that had gone before were there, Jeremiah, Enoch, Job. They were singing the song of Zion.

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0: Then a persona, yes, extraordinaire, appeared in center ring. God the Father will oversee the doom. Opening the book of life, each grandstand hushed in awe, as majestically he said, "Now here's the rules." He'll be wounded for their transgressions, bruised for iniquities. When he said, "By his stripes they're healed," the devil shook. He screams,
1: "This is my specialty. I hate that healing junk."
0: God said, "You shut your face, I wrote the book." Then the father looked at his only son and said, "You know the rules. Your blood will cleanse their sin and calm their fears." Then he pointed his finger at Satan and said, "And I know you know the rules. You've been twisting them to deceive my people for years." Satan cried,
1: "I'll kill you, Christ.

0: Prophetically, Christ's hands came down and Satan struck in vengeance. The blow of death fell Jesus to the ground. The devils roared in victory, the saints shocked and perplexed as wounds appeared upon his hands and feet. Then Satan kicked him in his side, and blood and water flowed. And they waited for the 10 count of defeat. God the Father turned his head, his tears announcing Christ was dead. The 10 count would proclaim the battle's end. Then Satan trembled through his sweat, in unexpected horror. Yet, as God started the count by saying, 10.
1: Hey, wait a minute, God.
0: 9.
1: You're counting wrong.

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Well, it's always exciting to hear about a reunion, but unfortunately for PFR fans, their latest reunion became a failure at launch. In late 2013, a PFR Kickstarter campaign was scheduled to take place to raise money for an all-new project. But just days before it happened, lead vocalist Joel Hansen broke the bad news to their Facebook group that due to some personal issues, PFR was permanently coming to an end. But at least we have their classics, right? Here's one of the biggest hits for PFR, That Kind of Love, on Christian Music Rewind. Tell me.

0: 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I'm Shawn Michaels, and once again, it's time for this week's Mystery Sound Quiz. 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
0: 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I'm Shawn Michaels, and more classics are coming up as we get inside the music with Delirious next. 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
4: 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The siblings engage in games and collaborate to solve problems. 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
0: After changing their name and musical style in 1997, British band Delirious broke into the Christian American music market with their album King of Fools, and with it came their signature song Deeper. Well, here's Delirious frontman Martin Smith taking us inside that song.
7: The song Deeper, really lyrically, I suppose, is saying that personally and together, you know, we want more of God. this is what we want to do, but we're weak. You know, how do you get to where you want to be? You know, I suppose this is a question we all ask ourselves, is you know where you want to be, you know what you want to do, but you can't always do it, you know, and I suppose it requires a lot of grace. And life is a journey, and you can't always get to where you want to be immediately. And those lyrics are kind of like quirky, cheeky, you know, smiley sort of lyrics that if you listen carefully to them, you'll get a lot of meaning out of them. And it's a good moment for us live, and it was our first top 40 hit in the UK mainstream charts. It actually went at number 20. So hopefully in our small little way, you know, we're writing these words that hopefully are from God and observations, and it's invading culture and touching people in a small way, so it's great. Christian music.

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1: With SRN News, I'm Rich Thomason in Washington. Despite what the pollsters and the pundits had predicted, the Democrat governor's primary in Wisconsin has gone to the establishment-backed candidate. David Crowley managing a narrow victory over Democratic Socialist challenger Francesca Hung, who had been far ahead in many of the polls. MyPillow founder Mike Lindell fell short in his bid for the Republican nod for governor in Minnesota. Lisa DeMuth won the GOP gubernatorial primary. Also in Minnesota, Democratic progressive Lieutenant Governor Peggy Flanagan won the Senate primary and will face off against Republican Michelle Tafoya in November. Senator Darlene Graham advances to a Republican primary runoff in South Carolina. She will face longtime Congressman Ralph Norman in that special GOP Senate runoff in 2 weeks. President Trump is now confirming it. For security reasons, he did indeed slip away from Air Force One following the recent NATO summit in Turkey.
2: I guess there was a threat out there. I didn't really ask too much about it. I get a lot of threats.
3: President Trump confirming a report that first appeared in the Washington Post that he was spirited off Air Force One and onto a different plane before departing Turkey last month because of a credible threat from Iran.
2: I go by Secret Service and the military. They wanted me to go on a different flight, a different plane.
3: Trump stowed away in an airport catering container that took him to a smaller aircraft on which he flew to the UK.
2: I do what they say.
3: There he secretly reboarded the decoy jet, then descended from it and climbed back aboard the new Air Force One gifted by Qatar. I'm Ben Thomas.
1: Wildfire in British Columbia, Western Canada, grew overnight. It has already forced about 20,000 people from their homes. On Wall Street, Dow futures 80 points higher. This is SRN News. New study is asking Americans how they feel about churches.
4: It comes from the Barna Group, and the big takeaway is that amongst the general public, small is better. The Barna poll finds 61% of Americans say they have a high level of trust in small, local houses of worship, compared to 31% who trust megachurches. People are a lot more likely to say they trust their local pastor than famous clergymen with a national profile. A lot of respondents put their level of trust in churches right up there with family. Michael Harrington reporting.
1: Australians will now be asked to reveal their so-called sexual orientation and whether they identify as a different gender in the latest census that occurs every 5 years. The 66-question census is the first under a center-left Labor Party government since 2011. The current government decided to allow the LGBT questions after having dropped them temporarily 2 years ago as divisive. This is SRN News. If you're driving a new Camry hybrid, this one's for you.
5: Toyota's recalling about 655,000 Camry vehicles globally due to a display error that may deactivate safety indicators. Most of these cars were sold in the U.S., affecting over 508,000 model year 2025-2026 Camry hybrids. The National Highway Traffic Safety Administration says the 7-inch display can become blank at startup and that safety indicators like turn signals and hazard lights may also not function as a result. This increases crash risks. Toyota will notify owners to bring their vehicles to a dealer for a free software update. Keith Peters, Washington.
1: Used home sales tumbled last month, dropping 1.7%. Analysts say that record high prices combined with higher mortgage rates turned away many would-be home buyers. More details at srnnews.com.
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Your Angel 95 weather, partly cloudy today with a high of 98. Overnight, expect a low of 75 and a 100-degree high on Thursday. Partly cloudy Friday, 94. And that's your weather, courtesy of the Heartland Christian Association and Angel 95 FM. Waited.

0: Here are some back-to-school tips from the American Red Cross. Teach young children important personal information. Make sure the younger students know their phone number, home address, how to contact their parents at work, and other trusted adults that they can call, and how to dial 911 also in an emergency. Remind children not to talk to strangers. Teach children never to accept rides, gifts, or invitations from someone they do not know. Walk on the sidewalk whenever possible. If there's no sidewalk available, children should walk facing traffic so they can see approaching vehicles. Does your student ride a bus or arrive at the bus stop early? Students should get to the bus stop early and wait a safe distance from the curb. Teach kids to wait until the bus comes to a complete stop and only board when instructed by the driver or their attendant. Children should stay where the driver can see them and never walk behind the bus. Riding bike to school, always wear a helmet. If your student bikes to school, a properly fitted helmet is essential, one of the best ways to prevent serious injuries. Kids should ride on the right side of the road and follow the same direction as traffic. Buckle up every time whenever driving across town or just to school. Everyone in the vehicle should wear a seat belt. Use the right car seat or booster seat. Younger children should stay in a car seat or booster seat until the seat belt fits correctly, usually when they are between the ages of 8 to 12 and taller than 4 feet 9 inches. Children under 13 should ride in the back seat. Make sure teen drivers wear their seat belts. Teen drivers should always buckle up before starting the car, no matter how short the trip. And eliminate distracted driving. Remind teens to avoid texting, calling, eating, or drinking while driving to school. Some safe back-to-school tips here from your local radio station, Angel 95.
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2: As a grandparent, you have insights that will benefit your children as parents. Because of your years of experience and the perspective you have, because you aren't in their home 24/7, you will see things in your grandchildren's lives and character that their parents may not see. Telling them at the appropriate time and speaking with love can be a big benefit to the parents. So share your observations about the grandkids, but with no strings attached. From there, it's up to the parents to decide on the best course of action, if any. That's being helpful, but also knowing your role. Yes, grandkids do matter, and together as engaged and loving grandparents, we can have a tremendous impact on the future of families.
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6: If Jesus is who you all think he is, are you really telling me that the only people who noticed this are four writers in the first century? I mean, wouldn't you expect that if he's the rock you think he is, when you throw him into the pond, there'd be some ripples, wouldn't there?
7: That's Detective J. Warner Wallace asking a pretty penetrating question or two about our faith and why we believe what we believe. He's back with us today on Focus on the Family with Jim Daly, and I'm John Fuller.
5: John, we had a great conversation with Jim J. Warner Wallace, who had some fascinating perspectives about Christianity and why beliefs matter. As he shared last time, Jim was a sarcastic skeptic who had no interest in the Bible or God or faith. I love talking to people like that who did come to faith, because it's so, the foundation is so rock bottom hard, you know. They'd gone through it. They denied it, and then they were convinced. Mm-hmm. Always fascinating people to talk to. And if you missed it last time, get the download or come to the website and make sure you hear it, because I thought it was full of interesting insights. Mm-hmm. Yeah, he also described a unique investigative methodology as a homicide detective, really concentrating on cold cases where there was no body. Think of the difficulty in prosecuting that kind of crime. And he's applied those concepts that he learned in that field to the existence of Christ, something he called fuse and fallout, which are the events that lead up to the catastrophic bomb, the ordeal that occurs, and then all the fallout that is around it. Again, very interesting concept when you look at a guy from the first century and say, we're still talking about him today. Yeah. That's a pretty big fallout, right? Mm-hmm. That we still talk about Jesus and his meaning to history. Jim applies that methodology to Jesus's life, and man, I would just say get a copy.
7: Yeah, I'd agree, and as always, we have more information about that resource and our guest at our website.
5: Jim, welcome back.
6: Thanks for having me. I appreciate it.
5: It was so good. I just love this area because there's so many good thoughts that you can give to a non-believer to just make them think. That was what I expressed last time, you know, when I was in college and I came to this conclusion, I better read the Word of God. I mean, reading these business books, I'm preparing myself vocationally. But this is the most important book to read.
6: Yeah, and I constantly will encounter people, and this is the skeptic in me, right? So I didn't have any Christians in my life growing up. That if you asked, and I still see this, if you ask people, why are you a Christian? The most popular answer I get is, I was raised in the church. Mm-hmm. Somebody, my parents were believers. Somebody raised me. That is the number one answer you'll get. The second most popular answer is, well, I've had an experience that demonstrated for me that Christianity was true. A prayer was answered. I had a certain experience after reading scripture. Yet we believe as Christians that those other experiences do not actually point to the truth. Huh. So what I want to say is that we happen to have a worldview that's grounded in an historical event. It's not grounded in the wisdom teaching of a prophet or the wisdom statements of an ancient sage. It's, of course, Jesus makes these statements, but it's grounded in the resurrection. If that didn't occur, none of this is true.
5: Right.
6: And that means we can test this in a way that other religious worldviews cannot test their claims. This is grounded in history. We ought to be able to say, yes, I was raised in the church, perhaps, or I've had an experience that demonstrates the truth, but I was able to test that experience against what I can examine and know is true evidentially. Because we're in the one place where we could do that. And by the way, I've got grown kids, and one of my sons will tell you that there was a season in which he was kind of wandering. But because he knew and had been raised this way, that he knew it was evidentially true, there's only so far you're going to go.
5: Correct.
6: It's kind of that rubber band theology, right? If you go too far with the rubber band and let go, it snaps, it hurts a little bit. If you go even further, it hurts even more. So if you can help your kids not stray too far,
5: right,
6: because they know it's true and you can only do so much with what's true, well, that's where I think we can make a difference.
5: Well,
6: in our own kids.
5: I love that very point. It's evidence-based. It's history. There's records both in the scripture, outside of the scripture, who Jesus was.
6: That's right.
5: And that kind of pulls us back. We have new viewers, new listeners today, Jim. So I want to recap a little bit on this idea of fuse and fallout. Mm-hmm. It's such a powerful concept. And for most of us who do not work as detectives, it's helpful to hear how you apply what you learned in your vocation as a homicide detective to the truth claims of Christ. So give us that refresher on fuse and fallout.
6: Sure. If we've got a case where we've got no evidence in the crime scene, we have to make the case a different way. And I typically will tell jurors that we've got every case occurs in a timeline. There's a time before the crime and a time after the crime. And on the day of the crime, if it was a murder, instead of she just ran off, let's say, or she just vanished, and she's out there somewhere living her life, well, then that was an explosive day. And that bomb was preceded by a fuse of tension that was rising until something happens bad. And then after that bomb explodes, you've got fallout and shrapnel all over the blast radius. Well, look, if you didn't have any information from the New Testament, if every New Testament, imagine this thought experiment where every New Testament had been successfully destroyed by some evil future regime. So I don't have a single manuscript or a single Bible. They're all been destroyed. It turns out from just the fuse and fallout of history, you can reconstruct in its entirety the story of Jesus. You could be saved with the information you would just get from the fuse and fallout, so that even if every New Testament had been destroyed, this is the kind of impact that Jesus has. There's a reason why we call this the first century, even though,
8: guess what?
6: It's not the first century, okay?
8: Right.
6: There was a bunch of centuries before the first century, but we keep on calling it the first century because something explosive happened. And what that explosive thing is, if I didn't know anything from Scripture, I could reconstruct what that was just from the fuse and fallout of history.
8: Hmm. So in that fallout section, because we covered a lot of the fuse last time, so in the fallout of the investigation, where can we see how Jesus transformed our world in those remarkable ways? What's the evidence?
6: So I'm looking at two things. Number one is that, does he have outsized impact? Impact that makes sense only if he is who he said he was. In other words, he's either a fiction, or he's a regular old sage in the first century, or he is the God of the universe stepping back into his creation. So the question is, am I going to see the kind of impact that makes sense of number three? The only can be explained if he is God stepping into his creation. So that's what I wanted to know. So impact was number one. But number two is his impact so dramatic and so unique that his story can be reconstructed from the impact? And I'm looking at those areas that were important to me as an atheist. Those are literature, art, music, education, and science. Those are the things that I thought were the most important as an atheist. Now, there's a sixth category, which is world religions. Every other theistic worldview. It turns out Jesus has had so much impact on literature, art, music, education, science, and world religions that his story can be reconstructed from those aspects of our culture, even if every New Testament was destroyed. Mm. And that makes no sense at all, unless, of course, he is who he said he was.
8: Yeah. What about the skeptic that might say those were all manipulated things from an emerging European perspective?
6: Okay, you know, so that's a great question.
8: You know, that this was all forced on humanity by these people that were trying to shape and manipulate people.
6: Yeah, I was that skeptic. That would have been my claim. So, for example, one of these claims is made about, you know, the oversized impact of Christians, the Christian worldview in the sciences. People don't really understand
8: right.
6: that. But it turns out that the scientific revolution was dominantly Christian, and it's happening in Europe under Christendom.
8: And now, let me just add, because I'd like your response to this, that the basis there was they believed in God, and therefore they could know the universe that God has created. That was kind of their premise.
6: Well, yeah, I think there's seven igniters there. That's kind of another story. But yeah, part of it was that, number one, they believed in a singular, orderly, rational God that is distinct from his creation. If you're in a pantheon of disorderly, debaucherous gods that are constantly stealing your spouse and doing all kinds of drunken debauchery, why would you expect that the created order would be reasonable and rational? But we believe in an orderly, rational God that's not actually in creation as part of it, but is distinct from the creation he creates. The point is, on planet Earth, Europe is a small part of it. There were many more people who weren't living in Europe than were.
8: Huh.
6: On planet Earth, there were many more people who were not Christians than were. Why don't the sciences catalyze and take off in Asia or in North Africa or in India or other places where cultures had impact? It happens under Christendom in Europe because the Christian worldview acts as a catalyst for what was originally called natural philosophy and then became called science. And this is what you see. As a matter of fact, I traced all of this. If you look at the scientists who founded their disciplines, these are called the science fathers. You know, the father of modern astronomy, the father of quantum mechanics, whatever it may be. More fathers of scientific disciplines are Christ followers than all other groups combined.
8: Huh.
6: As a matter of fact, if you just look at the science fathers who also wrote about Jesus, you know, the church fathers wrote about Jesus. You could reconstruct the story of Jesus from just the church fathers, but it turns out you can reconstruct more of the story of Jesus from the science fathers than you can from the church fathers.
8: Hmm.
6: And I think people just don't realize that it's not just that he had huge impact, is that his story can be reconstructed from the history of science.
8: Yeah. I mean, again, the book is chock full of these observations, which is why people need to get a copy. Let me ask you this. You mentioned your father was a policeman and you went into the arts and into architecture. How did those disciplines help you as you kind of swerved back into follow-up behind your dad as a detective?
6: Well, I can tell you the first several years working in law enforcement, when I was in the arts, you know, Susie and I were together probably about 10 years, and I remember working in a firm in Santa Monica and just telling Susie, you know, I don't see us here. I don't see any other couples who are having families that are, you know, I had very conservative views about marriage and family even before I was a Christian, and I just didn't see anyone like us there. Huh. So my dad, you know, this is a noble profession. It's a calling. And before I even knew what a calling was, so I followed him into law enforcement. I was 27. And I can tell you that for a long time, I struggled. I felt like I needed a creative outlet. I had no creative outlet. You know, I started a police band of officers playing in bands. We played music for a while. And then eventually, you know, because I was involved in architecture, I was constantly getting asked to draw the murder scenes before I was even assigned to homicide.
8: Oh, interesting.
6: So eventually, when I got to do jury trials, I started to help the DA visualize this for jurors, which is why this fuse and fallout, that's a visual model we'll put on the screen for jurors to see how this works. That has always colored the way I look at these investigations. So here, I wanted to look at the arts because it turns out that from the arts alone, every episode of the Gospels has been painted by an ancient or sculpted or etched or drawn by an ancient so that the story of Jesus can be completely reconstructed from just the most ancient forms of art.
8: Yeah.
6: So you'd have to destroy more than the New Testament to get rid of the story of Jesus. You'd have to destroy many, many buildings and surfaces in which that image has been imaged. Jesus is the most imaged character in all historical figures. And the reason why I think that is so, if you look at him, he changes based on culture. If you're Chinese, you're drawing Jesus as Chinese probably. You're probably using a artistic language that is local to your nation, to your region. So if you look at, say, Buddha, as he's imaged in China compared to India compared to South America, he's imaged pretty much the same.
8: Huh.
6: But if you look at Jesus and how he's imaged in those three locations,
8: he
6: looks radically different because he looks like the people group who sees him as their personal savior.
8: Fascinating.
6: And so that's why I think he inspires so many artists.
8: You know, that fallout effect too, and you mentioned this and you're touching on it, all the arts, but also architecture.
6: I mean, oh, absolutely.
8: You touched on that with the churches and what
6: well,
8: has been built.
6: Well, you knew I was going to have to do that given I had architectural background. So yeah, what
8: but
6: happens,
8: talk about that. I mean, well, again, that fallout perspective. If Jesus never existed or he was a myth, man, you'd have to, the ripple effect that you mentioned at the top of the show.
6: Well, you think about this. The arts needed a studio in which to develop, and many of Christians were artistically inspired. But if you think about how we first met in the adobe, or not adobe, but mud kind of constructed small residential homes in the Middle East, think about that. That was a dark, cool. It was cooler because, you know, it was a hot environment. But they were dark, small environments. So we had a desire as a group to reflect the nature of Jesus, who's not described as the dark.
8: Right.
6: It's described as the light. Yeah. We also had a desire to think about our salvation and the heavenly aspirations we have as a people group. And it turns out those two aspirations, to reflect the light of Jesus and the heavenly aspirations of the gospel, impacted the way we started to change our environments. And if you look at, say, for example, St. Peter's and Michelangelo's great dome there, you'll see that the engineering feat to create some of these spaces is pretty remarkable.
8: Yeah.
6: But then we also needed to kind of make those walls lighter to allow light in. So the kind of Gothic movement in which the structure of churches is forced outward to allow for glass walls to come on the inside membrane, well, that ends up creating spaces that are ridiculously beautiful. But what is the effort here? What's driving it is not just, hey, we want cool buildings. What's driving it is that we want to reflect the space that reflects the light, Jesus as the light, and our heavenly aspiration. It's about the Savior and salvation that drives the shaping of these spaces. And that drives an entire movement in architecture, and it continues to do that.
8: Huh.
6: But again, what is interesting, of all the historical figures, who else has inspired more movements in the arts, literature, music, education, and science than Jesus? If you think there's somebody else out there who's not only had the impact of inspiration, but also whose story can be reconstructed from this inspiration, tell me who that is.
9: Yeah, the worldwide impact of Jesus is outsized, and you can learn more about what our guest is talking about today in his book,
7: person of interest. The author is J. Warner Wallace, and you can find this book at our website. That's focusonthefamily.com/broadcast, or give us a call, 800, letter A in the word family.
8: Jim, just to further that discussion on music, let's make sure we catch that, because music is really interesting to me. Of course, Bach talked about the beauty, the orderliness of it, how it reflects God. I've heard others talk about it's a distinct attribute of human beings, that this is the creative source. This is what gives evidence that we're made in the image of God, that we're able to create music and enjoy music. Mm-hmm. It's a really interesting concept. Speak to Jesus's impact on music a little deeper.
6: Yeah, and think about that. That's a good point, because we sing about the things we care about most deeply. We sing about what we worship.
8: And it moves people.
6: It does. And it turns out from the very beginning, the Christian worldview has been a singing worldview. I mean, Jesus sings a hymn at the Last Supper, right? That hymn is often thought to be one of the Psalms of David. Just, we've been singing the Psalms of David for thousands of years, okay? As a matter of fact, if all you had was the music sung in hymn form of the first 300 years of the Common Era, you could reconstruct the entire story of Jesus from just the songs we sing about him. Mm-hmm. You have to destroy more than the New Testament, but also the history of early music in the Common Era. Now, what's interesting about that is that we think about where else in the world is there a worldview that puts singers on a stage every week singing in front of a live audience. That's called the church.
8: Right.
6: And we do this all the time. And so we have advanced the cause of music. So, you know, think about, we have the words of the hymns and the words of the psalms, but wouldn't you like to know what the chords they were playing were? Mm-hmm. Wouldn't you like to hear what the melody was? Well, it turns out the reason why you can hear a melody today is because a Christian invented musical notation. There was no musical notation. Harmonies, we invented these things. Major scales, minor scales, most of the instruments you're playing today were created for the purpose of advancing music in the church. And so we contributed not just to some great music, but also to the history of music making in a way that is really unparalleled. And this is because Christians wanted to sing. As a matter of fact, I did a search of all of the pop music. We have an entire Christian music industry, of course.
8: Oh,
6: but,
8: yeah.
6: But aside from the Christian music industry, there's the pop industry, the secular music industry. So I did a search of all the Rolling Stone database, the IMDb, the Billboard magazine. Like, who are the top 100 artists in the last 150 years. Well, it turns out there's lists of these things. So I just took the entire list. I put them together. It's about 160 artists, I would say 150, 160 artists. And I wrote about this in the book. Well, I looked at their personal catalog. All but two of these secular artists have sung about Jesus of Nazareth.
8: Mm. Not two.
6: Only all but two. Now, the thing about that this cannot be said of any other person who claimed deity or any other religious leader or any other historical figure. No one has sung about anyone as much as they've sung about Jesus in the oddest, strangest places. Frank Zappa's got a song, I think, called Jesus Thinks You're a Jerk. I think it's kind of a funny name. It's not a it's not a positive song. It's a negative song. I mean, but the point is that
8: it's a reference.
6: Yeah, he's going to either infuriate you, inspire you, move you in some way, positively or negatively. You cannot get away from the influence of Jesus on music. Hmm. And so it's not just that. So I would say this, whatever you're listening to, if it's pop music, if it's country music, if it's hip hop, whatever it is, it's built on certain structural forms that are utterly dependent on Christians to invent them over the years so that today you have those structural forms in place so you can listen to the kind of music you like. Well, that's because Christians probably invented it.
8: Yeah. And Jim, when we look at all the great people in human history, kings, queens, conquerors, explorers, inventors, philosophers, you know, and everybody else, what is your conclusion about their impact on the world compared to the impact that Jesus had?
6: Well, that's what's so remarkable about Jesus of Nazareth. It's really hard to explain because, you know, we're calling this the first century. And why are we calling it the first century? Well, I just challenge you to look at every significant figure in history who lived in the first century and go from as far east as you can to as far west.
8: It's hard to go beyond a couple.
6: Yeah. Honestly, I made a list. I put them in the book because I think most of you will look at it and go, I don't know any of these people, because
8: right.
6: They had no impact on history the way that this guy, this sage, from this small part of the Roman Empire, this guy who really had, think about it.
8: 3 years.
6: He lives in a small, he's born in a nowhere town, raised in another nowhere town, only moves about 200 miles from start to finish. He only has 3 years to accomplish his mission. The people who are religious reject, the people who are powerful are hunting him. People who say they love him end up denying or betraying him in some way. He's got no real established family of merit, no education you can think of that would really cause this. No kids to extend his legacy, no wife, doesn't write a book. never leads a nation, never rules an army. This is the guy who then eventually is falsely accused, brutally mocked, humiliated, executed, and they have to borrow a grave to bury him. Okay, this is the guy?
8: Right. Is that the story you would write of a great conqueror?
6: You would
8: great
6: not.
8: King?
6: This is so upside down in right. terms of what your expectations would be for someone like this. But if you take all of the leaders, and I just get beyond the first century, look at every historic, powerful leader in history. Ask yourself, who has impacted literature, art, music, education, science, and world religion so deeply that his story can be reconstructed from those aspects of human culture? I'll wait. Because you're not going to find anyone. It's Jesus of Nazareth. That, to me, is remarkably unexpected. But that's what would be true if he is who he said he was.
8: Yeah. And, Jim, I mean, we're coming in, maybe only a couple of questions left, and one I really wanted to cover, especially for the person who's watching or listening, that may be where you were at when you were 35, hard-charging, criminal, you know, investigator, all that. What was the tipping point? I mean, what opened your eyes to spiritual things versus the facts and nothing but the facts?
6: I always get asked that question, but see, here's what I do. In my cases, I'm working cumulative circumstantial cases. Now, that doesn't mean it's bad evidence. Circumstantial evidence is anything other than an eyewitness is called indirect evidence, circumstantial evidence. So even DNA is circumstantial. Fingerprints are circumstantial evidence. So I'm looking at cumulative cases. In other words, 80 things point to this guy.
8: Yeah.
6: It's this the weight. It's death by 1,000 paper cuts, right? It is really that one thing doesn't seem like much, but when you have 80 things pointing to this. So I get to a point examining what's in the New Testament and then all of this impact outside the New Testament where I finally said, okay, I trust that the New Testament is telling me something true about Jesus, but that does not make you a Christian. I mean, the devils believe something is true about Jesus, but you know the demons believe this, but it doesn't mean they're Christ followers.
8: Correct.
6: So I always say it this way. That took me about 9 months, and there was no aha tipping point moment there, but I did get to the point where I told Susie, I said, I think this is telling me something true about Jesus, but I don't understand why God would have to die this way and come this way. Do you get that? And she's like, I don't get it either. So, okay, so here we are. We've already now vetted the New Testament. And I was examining it to see what it said about Jesus. What changed for me was when I started to read the New Testament to see what it said about me.
8: Huh.
6: That's when you start to have the aha moments.
8: Right.
6: Because it's reading through Romans. It's reading through 1 Corinthians. It's either the spiritual man or the natural man, right? That no one has ever, you know, he chases God. We all reject God. This is really what I realized that Paul was talking about me. That's when you start having aha moments. So if you will read, look, at some point I realized that that person he's describing who's in need of a Savior, that describes me.
8: Yeah.
6: But because I'd already done the homework to know there was a Savior, I was able to connect that dot pretty easily.
8: Yeah.
6: So what I would say is this, and I wrote about this years ago. I used to work homicides, and I also worked officer-involved shootings. And I had an officer-involved shooting one night where we come out and we interview the officer who got involved in the shooting. He stops a car for a drunk driving. He gets a drunk driver out. And the drunk driver actually ends up wanting to kill the officer because he's on parole and he does not want the officer to discover he's got a gun in his waistband. Ugh. So as he gets this guy out of the car, the guy turns on the officer and he's pointing the gun at the officer. He made a decision that night. He would rather kill the officer than go to jail.
8: Right.
6: The officer survived it and he's now, I'm interviewing him and he tells me that at that moment, he knew, what am I going to do? I mean, it was a millisecond. I could jump, I could try to. He just said, you know what? I knew I was wearing my bulletproof vest, and I had seen that vest stop bullets in the range because we shoot at them. And so I knew that it was going to hurt, but if I could just tense up my muscles, I could take the first couple of rounds and get my gun out and return fire. So he stood there calmly and eventually survived the shooting.
8: Right.
6: Now, I want you to think about that for a second. That's pretty harrowing, okay? Pretty courageous. But the reason why he was able to stand calmly in a difficult situation was because he already knew evidentially that that vest could stop the bullets. And if you know something is true evidentially, when you're in a tough spot, you will end up defaulting like muscle memory to what you know is evidentially true. And so I want my kids, as I raise them, I hope that they know that this is evidentially true. And you're going to have a tragedy. You're going to have a tough time. And you're going to be tempted to say, where's God in this? But if you know that this worldview can stop bullets, you will stand in the gunfight. And so I think we have to help our kids to understand that this is not just my wishful thinking or one of many options that will make your life better.
8: Yeah.
6: No, this is actually true, and it will stop bullets.
8: Yeah, and I think that's one of the reasons I was so excited to talk to you. And again, it paralleled my experience in my 20s, just getting the head knowledge and the confidence that this was real. And then all the evidence that you've outlined that I didn't have at the time. I wish I had your book. But, you know, it helps open your heart to the reality of God. And that combination needs to happen. You can't just believe with your heart. Your head has to be involved.
6: It's a both and, for sure. And so I'm not against the experience. I just want this experience to be tested.
8: Right. And I just think that's the most powerful. I think of Paul that way. He was a brilliant man. It's kind of funny when he went to Mars Hill and they said, who is this babbler? I'm thinking, man, he's one of the best communicators I've ever seen.
6: I know. But isn't
8: they referred to him as a babbler.
6: Yes, but he was willing to engage people on Mars Hill.
8: Right.
6: This is what we have to realize. That, look, you ever notice this? Sometimes if in a dog yard, the most yappy dog is the Chihuahua. The quietest dog is the Great Dane. Well, we happen to have the Great Dane of worldviews, but we often end up sounding like Chihuahuas because we don't know how strong our worldview is.
8: Well, that's
6: a lot of people are going to be mad
8: about
6: Chihuahuas.
8: We totally understand the point. So, Jim, this has been terrific, and I just hope, and I'm going to take a couple of copies home for my boys because I want them to read it. Person of Interest, Why Jesus Still Matters in a World That Rejects the Bible. Get a copy. I mean, this will equip you to talk with people, too. It'll give you lots of information about the reality of Jesus. And I can't think of a better resource outside of Scripture itself to support the truth claims of Christ. And here's the thing. We want to equip you in your faith and in your witness to the world. That's why we produce programs like this one and distribute resources like this amazing book.
9: And Jim, there is a cumulative effect, and the ministry is having impact. 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
8: Wow. I hope that motivates you to be part of this. 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
9: 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I'm John Fuller, inviting you back as we once again help you and your family thrive in Christ.

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1: With SRN News, I'm Rich Thomason in Washington. Despite what the pollsters and the pundits had predicted, the Democrat governor's primary in Wisconsin has gone to the establishment-backed candidate. David Crowley managing a narrow victory over Democratic Socialist challenger Francesca Hung, who had been far ahead in many of the polls. MyPillow founder Mike Lindell fell short in his bid for the Republican nod for governor in Minnesota. Lisa DeMuth won the GOP gubernatorial primary. Also in Minnesota, Democratic progressive Lieutenant Governor Peggy Flanagan won the Senate primary and will face off against Republican Michelle Tafoya in November. Senator Darlene Graham advances to a Republican primary runoff in South Carolina. She will face longtime Congressman Ralph Norman in that special GOP Senate runoff in 2 weeks. President Trump is now confirming it. For security reasons, he did indeed slip away from Air Force One following the recent NATO summit in Turkey.
2: I guess there was a threat out there. I didn't really ask too much about it. I get a lot of threats.
3: President Trump confirming a report that first appeared in the Washington Post that he was spirited off Air Force One and onto a different plane before departing Turkey last month because of a credible threat from Iran.
2: I go by Secret Service and the military. They wanted me to go on a different flight, a different plane.
3: Trump stowed away in an airport catering container that took him to a smaller aircraft on which he flew to the UK.
2: I do what they say.
3: There he secretly reboarded the decoy jet, then descended from it and climbed back aboard the new Air Force One gifted by Qatar. I'm Ben Thomas.
1: Wildfire in British Columbia, Western Canada, grew overnight. It has already forced about 20,000 people from their homes. On Wall Street, Dow futures 80 points higher. This is SRN News. New study is asking Americans how they feel about churches.
4: It comes from the Barna Group, and the big takeaway is that amongst the general public, small is better. The Barna poll finds 61% of Americans say they have a high level of trust in small, local houses of worship, compared to 31% who trust megachurches. People are a lot more likely to say they trust their local pastor than famous clergymen with a national profile. A lot of respondents put their level of trust in churches right up there with family. Michael Harrington reporting.
1: Australians will now be asked to reveal their so-called sexual orientation and whether they identify as a different gender in the latest census that occurs every 5 years. The 66-question census is the first under a center-left Labor Party government since 2011. The current government decided to allow the LGBT questions after having dropped them temporarily 2 years ago as divisive. This is SRN News. If you're driving a new Camry hybrid, this one's for you.
5: Toyota's recalling about 655,000 Camry vehicles globally due to a display error that may deactivate safety indicators. Most of these cars were sold in the U.S., affecting over 508,000 model year 2025-2026 Camry hybrids. The National Highway Traffic Safety Administration says the 7-inch display can become blank at startup and that safety indicators like turn signals and hazard lights may also not function as a result. This increases crash risks. Toyota will notify owners to bring their vehicles to a dealer for a free software update. Keith Peters, Washington.
1: Used home sales tumbled last month, dropping 1.7%. Analysts say that record high prices combined with higher mortgage rates turned away many would-be home buyers. More details at srnnews.com.
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Your Angel 95 weather, partly cloudy today with a high of 98. Overnight, expect a low of 75 and a 100-degree high on Thursday. Partly cloudy Friday, 94. And that's your weather, courtesy of the Heartland Christian Association and Angel 95 FM.

0: Schools are starting up this week, and student safety is of prime importance. Here are some rules. Always follow the speed limit, especially within school zones. Keep an eye out for pedestrians and bicyclists. Many of the students walk or ride their bikes to school. When approaching a crosswalk, make sure it is empty before continuing. And drivers from either direction must stop when approaching a stopped school bus that has flashing red lights and a stop arm in use. Watch out for the students. They're back to school in the Angel 95 listening area.
1: You can tell your old man you'd do some largemouth fishing another time. 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

all alone one Sunday morning with this song stuck in my head. And in that moment, something or someone spoke to me. They said there was still a verse that needed to be written for this song. And to get up and write it down. There's a book that's sitting in your house somewhere that could use some dusting off. There's a man who died for all our sins. Hang him from the cross. You can give your life to Jesus, and he'll give you a second chance.

0: Let's pray. This is the Think Director, Pastor Phil. Let's pray. Come to you from solumcommunity.net, S-O-L-U-M community.net. Let's pray. The word of the Lord comes to us today in John 16, 24. Ask using my name, and you will receive, and you will have abundant joy. Ask, and you will have abundant joy. 1 Peter 1:8, you love him even though you've never seen him. Though you do not see him now, you trust him and you rejoice with a glorious, inexpressible joy. Proverbs 17:22, a cheerful heart is good medicine, but a broken spirit saps a person's strength. Let us have that cheerful heart, Lord. Always be joyful. 1 Thessalonians 5:16. Wow, Lord, so much joy consumes your word. Jesus said, these things I say to you, that your joy may be full. Ask, and you will have abundant joy. In hardship, your word comes and says, the joy of the Lord is your strength. Though weeping may endure for a night, joy comes in the morning. Jesus endured all of the pain, all of the cross, all of the suffering, all of the undeserved mess that he went through for the joy that was set before him. And that joy in Jesus' heart is us. Let us have that same heart that looks forward and says there's a joy in connection. All the brothers and sisters in Christ across the world, of all denominations, of all cultural backgrounds and all languages, of all economic strata, whether billionaires or busted heirs. There's billionaires and busted heirs, but we all have complete joy in Jesus. In him we live and move and have our being, and there is nothing that can take that joy. Lord, let joy fill us up. Let us find a way today to enjoy the moment, enjoying every moment, living one day at a time. Taking this hardship is a pathway to peace and a pathway to joy, because the God of all comfort fills us with all joy and peace and gives us an abundant, confident joy to be alive in the power of the Holy Spirit, in the power of God, in Jesus the Christ, in this moment, no matter what our circumstance.
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3: Not all advice is good advice. Not even when the person who gives the advice thinks that it's the right advice. Sometimes it can be given in all sincerity, but it is faulty.
2: Everybody's got an opinion, right? And when you're going through the hardest stretch of your life, it seems like people can't wait to share theirs. Some of it's helpful. Some of it really isn't. Today on Insight for Living, Chuck Swindoll continues his biographical series on the life of Job. In this study, we'll discover that Job's misery had company. Three friends showed up to comfort him. They mean well, but meaning well and doing well are two very different things. Chuck titled today's message, Responding to Bad Counsel.
3: We're looking into Job chapter 4, 5, 6, and 7 this morning, so we'll be through about 2:30, 3 o'clock. And let me read just a little part of each section, and you'll kind of get the drift of it. Job 4, 1. Then Eliphaz the Temanite answered, if one ventures a word with you, will you become impatient? But who can refrain from speaking? Behold, you have admonished many, and you have strengthened weak hands. Your words have helped the tottering to stand, and you have strengthened feeble knees. But now it has come to you, and you are impatient. It touches you, and you are dismayed. Is not your fear of God your confidence, and the integrity of your ways your hope? Remember now, whoever perished being innocent? Or where were the upright destroyed? According to what I have seen, those who plow iniquity and those who sow trouble harvest it. Chapter 5, verse 8. But as for me, I would seek God, and I would place my cause before God, who does great and unsearchable things, wonders without number. He gives rain on the earth and sends water on the fields, so that he sets on high those who are lowly, and those who mourn are lifted to safety. He frustrates the plotting of the shrewd, so that their hands cannot attain success. Chapter 6. Then Job answered, "Oh, that my grief were actually weighed and laid in the balances together with my calamity. For then it would be heavier than the sand of the seas. Therefore my words have been rash, for the arrows of the Almighty are within me. Their poison my spirit drinks. The terrors of God are arrayed against me." Chapter 7, verse 20. Have I sinned? What have I done to you, O watcher of men? Why have you set me as your target, so that I am a burden to myself? Why then do you not pardon my transgression and take away my iniquity? For now I will lie down in the dust, and you will seek me, but I will not be.
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3: Not all advice is good advice. Not even when the person who gives the advice thinks that it's the right advice. Sometimes it can be given in all sincerity, but it is faulty. A man had finished lunch and was in his car driving toward the next appointment with his work, and he began to be troubled by the argument that had gone on between him and his wife. It had run over a couple of 3 days, and he decided that it was time to make up. At least he could do it by cell phone and finish the conversation that evening. So he dialed the number, and the maid answered the call, and he said, "I'd like to speak to my wife." And she said, she doesn't want to be disturbed right now. He said, "Doesn't want to be disturbed." He says, and the maid said, "Yes, she's upstairs with her boyfriend." And the man said in an infuriated moment, "You know where the shotguns are? Go get one of my shotguns, put 2 shells in, go upstairs and kill both of them." She put the phone down, went upstairs. He listened, heard 2 blasts. She came back down, picked up the phone. She said, "Okay, it's done. They're dead. What do you want me to do with the bodies?" He said, "Throw them in the pool. I'll take care of the rest when I get there." She said, "We don't have a pool." He said, "Is this 545-3076? Not all advice is good advice. Not even when the person giving the advice thinks that it's good advice and says it in all sincerity. Not all advice is bad advice. Every person listening right now has experienced getting bad advice. Someone gave it to you and you followed it and you suffered the consequences. But on the other hand, we have all benefited from someone telling us good things, and they've counseled us and we've followed their advice, and the benefits have been many. Matter of fact, this ancient book of Proverbs, which is a couple of books beyond Job, seems to be full of comments about the wisdom of following good counsel. Turn, for example, to Proverbs chapter 12, be a good place to start. Proverbs 12:15. The way of a fool is right in his own eyes, but a wise man is he who listens to counsel. You and I have known the experience of that. We have been foolish in our ways, and we have had someone early on, a parent or a teacher, maybe a coach, maybe a band conductor or some friend, replace our foolishness with wise counsel, and we benefited from it. Proverbs says it works like that. Look at 16:24. Same book, 16:24. Pleasant words are a honeycomb, sweet to the soul and healing to the bones. I love that. Words given at the right time, Proverbs says elsewhere, are like apples of gold and pictures of silver. As an earring of gold and an ornament of fine gold, so is a wise reprover upon an obedient ear. Good counsel. Wise reproof, obedient response. Benefit, win, win, win. There's another. Look at 19:20 of Proverbs. The book is full of verses like this. Listen to counsel and accept discipline that you may be wise the rest of your days. 21:9. It's better to live in a corner of a roof than in a house shared with a contentious woman. That's not the verse. Verse 19, it is. It is better to live in a desert land than with a content. That's not it either. I don't know why I had those verses marked. Look at chapter. Look at 27. 27:19. Well, let's take 17. 27:17, I love this. Iron sharpens iron, so one man sharpens another. We men know the benefit of a good friend who sharpens us with his presence or with his counsel, his model sharpens our lives. Two verses later, 19. As in water, face reflects a face, so the heart of a man reflects a man. Have you had that experience? Surely you have. You've had something deep down in the well of your heart, and you've been near someone who loves you and knows you and has the ability to drop that bucket in the well and to pull out and to splash it out for both of you to read what's there and to see. I see it now. Sometimes it's a reproof. 27 verse 6 says, faithful are the wounds of a friend, but deceitful are the kisses of an enemy. The Hebrew uses an interesting causative stem in the early part of the verse, and it could read, faithful are the bruises caused by the wounding of one who loves you. Faithful is the bruise that comes after the blow of one who cares enough to tell you the truth. He hits you with the truth alone in private, confronts something that needs to be confronted, and a bruise forms that remains there, and it's trustworthy. So much more trustworthy than the hug and kisses of a flatterer called an enemy. Good counsel is a good thing. On the other hand, there's bad counsel. Some one-liners would run like this in bad counsel. Look, why don't you go ahead and marry him? He'll change after the marriage. Most of those laughing were women. Interesting. Here's another. You know, in my experience in this field of finances, this feels good. I really think it's worth that $10,000 investment in Enron stock. 2 years ago. Maybe a year ago. Bad counsel. Didn't mean it to be bad, but it turns out bad. Or, hey, don't bother about finishing school. Do you have any idea how many millionaires there are today who never even got out of high school? Bad counsel. Every dropout teenager loves to hear words like that because it's what they want to hear when school gets tough. Well, this brings us to dear old Job. Job. Remember Job? We left him in what we called black pessimism. He was in the hole of depression. Chapter 3. He despised the day he was born. He hated the thought that having been born that he lived. The silence of God was driving him mad, and he did not hold back. He said it all. Three friends sitting nearby sat and listened through it. They'd been there 7 days and seven nights in silence, staring at him. First trying to believe it was really their friend Job. Of course, he looks so different. His face is swollen and now scabbed over with these running sores. And if you look closely, there's worms in some of them. It's an ugly scene. And he's comfortable in no position. He doesn't feel comfortable lying down, and so his nights are restless, and they're spent slowly and agonizingly as he tries to get into a position that isn't just painful beyond words. And then the sun rises and bakes itself on him as he sits in the trash heap of the city. Dear wife, unable to help, friends stunned in disbelief. And then when the comforters, so-called, begin to talk, they bring no comfort. I mean, it was bad enough just to have them sit and stare, but it was horrible when they began to give bad counsel. Oh, they didn't mean bad. They didn't, not at first. Maybe never. They just lost sight of their purpose. And what was that? Chapter 2, verse 11. The latter part of the verse tells us why they came. They came to sympathize with him, and they came to comfort him. Good for them. At least they came. The man who was the greatest man in the East, chapter 1 tells us, should have been surrounded by a room full of friends. But three at least came. And they came for the right reason. They came as you go to the hospital to visit the terminally ill loved one. You don't know what to say, and often you stand and say very little. And sometime, interestingly, when you do say something, you leave thinking, why did I say that? I know how you feel when you don't know. You know, I've thought about this, and I think you at least you've got this to be thankful for. Why did I say that? But these men go so much further. They mix blame and shame and condemnation and judgment and legalism, and they preach a little, and there's no comfort. Now, let me see if I can offer some structure. Job's a big book. Some of you have already begun to dread it. 42 chapters of this. I mean, Chuck is going to be in the grave before he gets to the end. This is, I may be there with him if I endure these 42 chapters. So let me give you a little hope. First of all, we're not going to do it verse by verse, okay? Otherwise, we would all need real help. If you weren't on medication before that, you would be needing it if you took all of this literally. Now, I'm not saying it isn't inspired. I'm just saying it isn't encouraging. So let me see if I can help open up some of the mystery of it and give you a little hope. The first two chapters, get this, and the last 11 verses of chapter 42. First two chapters and the last 11 verses of chapter 42 are narrative, called prose, P-R-O-S-E. They're prose. Just like the novel you're finishing or the newspaper article you read this morning, or perhaps some note someone gave you, they wrote it in prose, and you read it, and it's history. It's factual. You can understand it. There isn't a lot of mystery. You have questions, of course, with these two chapters, and you're thrilled at the end because it all turns out well, and he gets double everything except children. That probably wouldn't have been a blessing to have twice the number of children. So he gets the same number of kids and twice the other things he had to start with. Terrific. We all like that. We like it when they live happily ever after. But in between, we have poetry. In fact, the book of Job falls in the category, as Old Testament scholars categorize it, the category of poetry, like Psalms, like Proverbs. And if you were to read it in the Hebrew, you would notice a change in the meter. It reads like poetry. So there's repetitious phrases, a lot of colorful word pictures. Some things are beyond our capacity to understand, and so we'll just say we're not sure what that means, because it's poetry. Beautiful, but a little bit mysterious, a little mystical at times. Let me say secondly that, by the way, the poetry is philosophy. I mean, history we can get, but philosophy. I had a mentor tell me years ago that a philosopher is a person who talks about things he doesn't understand, but he makes it sound like it's your fault. It's not bad. And these men write, or these men say, and they... Job no doubt journaled a lot of these things, maybe all of it, and maybe he wondered at times what it meant fully. Okay, that's the first thing I want to tell you. Second, this poetic section, which is the largest part of the book, chapter 3 through 42:5, okay, or 42:6, this poetic section begins as a rather mild discussion. It turns into a rather intense debate, and it ends in heated dispute. You're going to see Eliphaz begins with sort of his hat in his hand as he begins to speak to Job, and toward the end, there's no hat in his hand. I mean, he's got a index finger jammed into this man's sternum, and he is setting him straight. So it begins rather mildly, and it ends in a dispute. Third, the three friends, Eliphaz, Bildad, and Zophar. You'll see their names, by the way, if you're not familiar. In verse 11 of chapter 2, Eliphaz, Bildad, Zophar. These three friends, now get this, it'll help you. I'll show you in the Bible in a minute. These men speak in cycles. Three cycles. First, Eliphaz, and then Job answers. Then Bildad and Job answers, then Zophar and Job answers, and round one ends. And then Eliphaz comes back on the scene. He's apparently the oldest of the group. In those days, the oldest were given, priority. So Eliphaz speaks, Job answers. Bildad speaks, Job answers. Zophar speaks, Job answers. Then you get to the third cycle, Zophar's out of the picture. Maybe he got tired, or he just thought, I'm out of here. This is going nowhere. When you get to chapter 32, 2 to 37, a fourth man appears. That's the youngest of the group. He comes out of nowhere. His name is Elihu, E-L-I-H-U. And Elihu just does a monologue, and Job never answers. Maybe by now Job is, oh, man, I have heard all I'm going to listen to. Maybe Job is simply exhausted. Or maybe he doesn't have any answer by now. He's done a lot of talking so far. Let me show you this in the Bible. Look at chapter 4, verse 1, okay? Then Eliphaz the Temanite answered. So this is his first speech, if you will, in the first cycle. Look at 6:1. Then Job answered. So Job is answering Eliphaz. Got it? That goes through chapter 7. Now keep rolling with me here. Look at 8:1. Then Bildad the Shuhite answered. This is his first speech. Look at 9:1. Then Job answered. Answer Bildad. And he does that for two chapters. Okay, you staying with me? 11:1. Then Zophar the Naamathite answered. That's his first speech, chapter 12. Then Job responded. And that goes through 13 and 14. And that's the end of that first cycle, that first round of dialogue between the three friends and Job. In each case, Job answers each one of them. They meander all around and they talk about all different subjects, but mainly they're there judging Job. Interesting, and I want to mention this here. Eliphaz bases his words on experience. He says more than once, I have seen. So in light of what I have seen, I make these statements about your situation, Job. Now, Bildad bases his on tradition. Says in chapter 8, verse 8, inquire of past generations. And he appeals to Job to go back into the annals of history and recall what had happened there. And in light of that, tradition teaches us this. When you get to Zophar, who is the harshest of the three, he throws tack to the winds and he comes right at Job with both fists. His words are based on assumptions. It's like a verbal fist fight. So that happens in the first cycle. Look at 15:1. Eliphaz responded. That's his second speech. And then you keep going through 16:1. Job answered. You go all the way through that cycle. All three men speak till the end of chapter 21. Notice that. End of round 2. Round 3. Chapter 22, verse 1. All the way through to 31:40. That's enough of that. Got the idea. I wanted you to get a structure of how the book is laid out. And each time, be sure you check the beginning of the chapter so you'll know who's speaking. And you know why he's answering. If you go back and see what was said, then you'll be able to tie it together. And I'll do my best to keep it interesting. I know I'll try to stay with what Job writes and see if we can draw some sense out of this.
2: 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In a book as rich and complex as Job, it's enormously helpful to know where you are, who's speaking, and why. What we're beginning to see is that suffering has a way of drawing people out, and not always in the ways that we'd hope. This is Insight for Living. Chuck titled today's message, Responding to Bad Counsel. It's the sixth in a 22-part series. You know, in a season when every news cycle brings something new to fear, it's tempting to look for solid ground and wonder if there's any left. Well, there is. And Chuck wants to show it to you. His book, Finding God When the World's on Fire, is a powerful pastoral guide through the scriptures that speaks directly to suffering, loss, and the kind of fear that keeps you up at night. Just as we've been walking through the life of Job, a man acquainted with grief in ways most of us will never experience, this book will take you even deeper into the truths that held Job together. And it will hold you together too. No matter what tomorrow brings, the Word of God will never waver. 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
2: SRN News, I'm Rich Thomason in Washington. The government's latest gauge of inflation is just out. In a nutshell, it shows that inflation did cool last month as gas prices fell. However, overall, costs do remain elevated. There's a lot of damage, a lot of cleanup ahead after powerful storms raked a vast area stretching from the Chicago area to eastern Ohio, leaving at least one person dead.
3: Ohio's Governor Mike DeWine warned residents about the severe weather sweeping eastward.
4: We are in a very dangerous weather situation that really involves all of Ohio. Flooding danger is going to continue to go up for a while.
3: Near Chicago, tornado sirens sounded and flights were temporarily suspended Tuesday at the city's two major airports. More than 780,000 customers in Illinois, Indiana, and Ohio lost power. Footage shows damaged roofs, flooded roads, and trees tangled in power lines. 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I'm Jennifer King.
2: The late Senator Lindsey Graham's sister advances to a runoff in the South Carolina Republican Senate primary.
5: South Carolina Senator conservative Darlene Graham getting the most votes in the Republican primary race, but not enough votes to win. So she will now face Congressman Ralph Norman in the August 25th runoff. Governor McMaster had appointed Darlene to serve the rest of Lindsey Graham's term after he passed away.
2: Correspondent Laura Winters. Democratic Socialist Francesca Hong loses in her bid for the Democratic nomination for governor in Wisconsin. David Crowley, endorsed by the party establishment, won by less than 1%. It is something of a surprise since multiple polls gave Hong a clear advantage. Crowley had dropped out of the race before. Getting back in, he will face Republican Tom Tiffany in the general election. And on Wall Street, stock futures higher this morning. This is SRN News. Most Americans do not want men playing sports against women.
6: A new poll from the Pew Research Center finds that 73% of respondents are uncomfortable with the practice of allowing men who are living as women to compete on teams of actual biological women. 66% say there ought to be a law that forbids the practice. The study goes on to reveal the strong majorities of both Republicans, conservatives, and moderates on both sides of the divide don't want men on women's teams. 55% of Democrats agree. Michael Harrington reporting.
2: The head of the influential Armenian Apostolic Church is being tried on criminal charges, part of his ongoing confrontation with the Armenian government. The patriarch and six other senior clergymen are accused of defying a court order to reinstate a defrocked bishop. The case is widely seen as part of a long simmering dispute between the government and the church, which has called for the ouster of the prime minister. This is SRN News. Russia has released an American military veteran it had been holding for years.
7: Moscow has allowed Robert Gilman to return to the U.S. after 4 years of what his family and U.S. officials allege was wrongful incarceration and abusive treatment that left him near death. Gilman was freed after President Trump said he spoke with Russian President Vladimir Putin. The president said Gilman was released on humanitarian grounds and Russia asked for no one in exchange. Bob Agner reporting.
2: Used home sales tumbled last month, home sales falling 1.7% compared to June. That's according to a report issued by the National Association of Realtors. Record high prices combined with high mortgage rates turned away a lot of would-be home buyers. The median sales price for a house, $434,100. The Dow futures are up 107 points. 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
10: Donna here for Culture Shield. On the heels of one of the most disturbing election days in the history, it appears that once again the church is asleep, uninvolved, and lethargic. The constitutional amendment tragically only turned out 24%. It's time for the pastors of Kansas to turn up the heat on the mandate from God. Occupy until I come, and tend my garden comes to mind. What happens if believers check out of involvement in government, education, foster care, life issues, economic hardship? All goes unchallenged, and the gambling cartel wins. So who's responsible? God says, we are. If you want godly laws that protect little baby boys and girls from murder, if you want education outcomes and property taxes to be reduced, then get rid of corruption in DCF. College graduates and seniors are leaving. California and New York are the only states that have more people leaving than Kansas. God's people must get involved. It's time to tell the truth.

0: Welcome to Johnny Erickson Tada Sharing Hope. And here's Johnny with a heartwarming Bible lesson.
1: This lesson starts with my friend Gloria. Gloria fell into a deep anguish when she learned how serious her daughter's illness was. Little Laura, it seemed, had already suffered enough from the degenerative nerve disease she'd been born with. But now, the doctor's forecast included more suffering and impending death. Like any mother, Gloria desperately wished that she could take away Laura's pain and discomfort. She vacillated from sullen times of sorrow to furious outbursts of anger. And Gloria had no problem with the idea of God's sovereignty and his control of her daughter's illness. If God was sovereign, she knew exactly who to blame. Well, one night, she left her child's bedside and paused in the hallway, trying to quiet her anger and dry her tears. And she remembers whispering, "God, it's not right. It's not right. You've never had to watch one of your children die." At that point, Gloria clasped her hand over her mouth. The truth hit her. God most certainly did watch his child die, his one and only child. And like any parent, he probably wished he could have taken away his son's pain. Yet God endured the pain because God so loved the world. Just like it says in John chapter 3, verse 16, "For God so loved the world that he gave his one and only son, that whoever believes in him shall not perish, but have eternal life." Glorious Heavenly Father endured the pain of his son's death so that she and her daughter could have life everlasting. And that fact alone buoyed up Gloria's demoralized spirit. She could bear the pain of her daughter's suffering and death because God bore the pain of his son's suffering and death. It meant that God's strength and empathy were tailor-made for her. And he did not only die for her, he lives to give her power and strength to endure what seems to be the unendurable. He even lives to give her daughter that kind of hidden strength. Gloria could rest in the comfort that God was by her side in the most amazing parent support group ever devised. So, friend, if you are a parent watching your child go through a long illness or a painful disability, join the parent support group designed by the most amazing parent, as it were, the most amazing parent of all, God the Father. He's got more than enough comfort, more than enough encouragement and strength, as well as empathy. He's got it all for you. And finally, please remember that there isn't a pain you endure or a disappointment that you face that God has not already overcome. He fully and completely understands your fears and frustrations, your hurt and weakness, and even your anger, just like Gloria's. So today, join me in thanking and praising God for loving the world so much that he would give his one and only son. That is enough to calm any and all hurts. It's what God's parent support group looks like. It's what it feels like. Just ask Gloria.
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0: Your Angel 95 weather, partly cloudy today with a high of 98. Overnight, expect a low of 75 and a 100-degree high on Thursday. Partly cloudy Friday, 94. And that's your weather, courtesy of the Heartland Christian Association and Angel 95 FM.
1: Dream is fading, now I'm staring at the door. I know it's over cause my feet have hit the cold floor. Check my reflection, I ain't feeling well.

0: Angel 95, good morning. We've got C. Kirk on the line here. Kirk Hutchison for Fort Riley. And what may be going on over there?
1: Hey, good morning. Welcome to Fort Riley. I want to remind everybody about the 8th annual Bowslinger 3D Archery Tournament this Saturday. 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But if you are participating in this archery tournament and you do not have a military ID card, you will want to go out. 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That will take you to a page where you can see how to apply for an online visitor pass. And if you don't do it that way, you can come to the Visitor Control Center just off I-70, exit 301 by Marshall Army Airfield. And there are signs leading down to the visitor center before you get to the gate. It's a little tricky because they've been doing some road work right there, but the signs are still there. You'll be able to find your way if that's what you want to do. However, if you are planning to get a visitor pass, do it now. The visitor center does not open until 8 o'clock on Saturday mornings, and you would be late to the archery tournament. So plan on getting your visitor pass ahead of time if you are planning to come out for that and you need a visitor pass for that event. Again, check-in for shooters begins at 6:30, and then there is a required mandatory shooters meeting at 8. So you don't want to be late for that if you're planning to participate in the Bowslinger Archery Tournament. It's been a big deal since we started this. This, again, will be the 8th annual event. One other event, just put it on your calendar. If you're interested in outdoor recreation at Fort Riley, coming up in a little over 2 weeks, August 29th, our MWR team will be hosting their Fall Outdoor Expo. It is a free event. It will be at their brand new Fort Riley Victory Shooting Complex. Details, again, out on website riley.armymwr.com. You can learn more about it there. But if you're interested in outdoor recreation at Fort Riley, you'll have the opportunity to go out and check that out. Learn all about the things that are going on, the things you can do, the shooting complex itself, but all of the other things you can do out in the training areas as far as outdoor recreation. And again, that's August 29th from 10 a.m. to 1 p.m. And that's some of the things going on at Fort Riley.
0: All right, Kirk, thanks a lot for your report today, and stay cool, okay?
1: All right, sounds good. 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
3: 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Overnight, expect a low of 75 and a 100-degree high on Thursday. Partly cloudy Friday, 94. 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
2: Your Angel 95 weather, partly cloudy today with a high of 98. Overnight, expect a low of 75 and a 100-degree high on Thursday. Partly cloudy Friday, 94. And that's your weather, courtesy of the Heartland Christian Association and Angel 95 FM.

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1: Iron Man and his awesome friends suits up Iron Man, Ironheart, and Iron Hulk on Disney Plus, throwing them straight into the fight across episodes 20 through 22 to protect citizens from villains, and just as often to save the villains from themselves. Armored up and thinking fast on their feet, all three heroes get back up from Giant Man, Thor, Black Panther, Gamma, Iron Pup, and Vision to take down Ultron, Loki, Swarm, and Absorbing Man. These episodes have an entertaining, engaging, cinematic feel with vibrant visuals, beautiful metallic costumes, and dramatic editing that pulls you right in. Here's what Movie Guide found. The three episodes feature strong moral themes with light redemptive content. They focus on self-sacrifice, teamwork, honesty, and protecting other people. The episodes introduce reimagined versions of the mythological figures Thor and Loki, with Loki's magic referred to as tricks and general mischief. Villains regularly engage in theft, pride, and petty greed, but the heroes consistently rebuke and correct them.
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3: Your Angel 95 weather, partly cloudy today with a high of 98. Overnight, expect a low of 75 and a 100-degree high on Thursday. Partly cloudy Friday, 94. And that's your weather, courtesy of the Heartland Christian Association and Angel 95 FM.

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1: With SRN News, I'm Rich Thomason in Washington. The latest inflation numbers offer some cautiously encouraging news for American families, even as prices remain higher than many would like.
2: New figures released today by the Labor Department shows inflation eased slightly in July. Consumer prices rose 3.4% compared to a year ago, down from 3.5% in June. On a month-to-month basis, prices increased just 0.1%. While that's still above the Federal Reserve's long-term target of 2%, the report suggests that some of the economic pressures that have worried policymakers and consumers in recent months may be beginning to moderate. Bernie Bennett in Washington.
1: Senator Darlene Graham will advance to a Republican primary runoff in South Carolina. She'll face veteran Congressman Ralph Norman in that runoff in 2 weeks. President Trump has confirmed it. For security reasons, he did slip away from Air Force One following the recent NATO summit in Turkey, that meeting last month.
3: I guess there was a threat out there. I didn't really ask too much about it. I get a lot of threats.
4: President Trump confirming a report that first appeared in the Washington Post that he was spirited off Air Force One and onto a different plane before departing Turkey last month because of a credible threat from Iran.
3: I go by Secret Service and the military. They wanted me to go on a different flight, a different plane.
4: Trump stowed away in an airport catering container that took him to a smaller aircraft on which he flew to the UK.
3: I do what they say.
4: There he secretly reboarded the decoy jet, then descended from it and climbed back aboard the new Air Force One gifted by Qatar. I'm Ben Thomas.
1: A wildfire in British Columbia, Western Canada, expanded overnight. It had already forced 20,000 people to evacuate. On Wall Street, the Dow is up 8 points, the Nasdaq ahead 152. This is SRN News. Is your church welcoming to disabled people?
5: According to the latest poll from Lifeway Research, most Protestant pastors would answer that question with a yes. 73% strongly agree that their congregation is very welcoming to the disabled, and another 25% somewhat agree. The survey also reveals 76% of clergymen believe that all churches should make changes to their buildings, if need be, so that disabled visitors feel comfortable when they attend. Michael Harrington reporting.
1: Australians will now be asked to reveal their so-called sexual orientation and whether they identify as a different gender in the latest census that occurs every 5 years. The 66-question census is the first under a center-left Labor Party government since 2011. The current government decided to allow the LGBT questions after having dropped them temporarily 2 years ago as being divisive. This is SRN News. If you're driving a new Camry hybrid, this one's for you.
6: Toyota's recalling about 655,000 Camry vehicles globally due to a display error that may deactivate safety indicators. Most of these cars were sold in the U.S., affecting over 508,000 model year 2025-2026 Camry hybrids. The National Highway Traffic Safety Administration says the 7-inch display can become blank at startup, and that safety indicators like turn signals and hazard lights may also not function as a result. This increases crash risks. Toyota will notify owners to bring their vehicles to a dealer for a free software update. Keith Peters, Washington.
1: Existing home sales took a tumble last month, falling 1.7% from June. That, according to the National Association of Realtors, record high prices combined with high mortgage rates turned away a lot of would-be home buyers. More details at srnnews.com.
7: If you didn't have any information from the New Testament, if every New Testament, imagine this thought experiment where every New Testament had been successfully destroyed by some evil future regime.
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7: So I don't have a single manuscript or a single Bible. 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It turns out from just the fuse and fallout of history, you can reconstruct in its entirety the story of Jesus. You could be saved with the information you would just get from the fuse and fallout, so that even if every New Testament had been destroyed, this is the kind of impact that Jesus has. 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
9: guess what?
7: It's not the first century, okay?
9: Right.
7: There was a bunch of centuries before the first century, but we keep on calling it the first century because something explosive happened.
8: Hear more from J. Warner Wallace about the evidence for the Christian faith at FamilyMinute.org.

Your Angel 95 weather, partly cloudy today with a high of 98. Overnight, expect a low of 75 and a 100-degree high on Thursday. Partly cloudy Friday, 94. And that's your weather, courtesy of the Heartland Christian Association and Angel 95 FM.

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1: Crown is expanding in Europe. Hi, I'm Chuck Bentley with My Money Life from Crown. One of the joys of my role at Crown is teaching in various places around the world. In April, we attended Crown's gathering in Warsaw, Poland. Leaders came from Poland, Romania, Ukraine, Lithuania, and the UK. We explored how to live, lead, and steward faithfully in a world experiencing rapid economic and spiritual changes. I taught on the economics of righteousness and the virtuous cycle, highlighting how biblical financial principles bring lasting blessing. I also talked about global trends shaping the future and offered a biblical response to financial uncertainty. We then headed to Romania, where I did more teaching and conducted a session on leadership. While there, the leader of Crown Romania arranged for me to be interviewed on Credo TV. I shared God's view of money versus man's view. It opened the door to an exciting new partnership. Credo TV is now translating our God Provides film series into Romanian, along with the family and finance series that my wife and I did. The plan is to broadcast these as part of its programming. This collaboration will expand the reach of Crown's biblical stewardship message to Romanian-speaking audiences. Isaiah 55:11 says that God's word will not return to him empty, but will accomplish what he desires and achieve the purpose for which he sent it. Please join me in praying for our work in Europe. Now, this September, we're celebrating Crown's 50th anniversary. I'll be teaching a session on God's economy. Come join us September the 10th through the 12th in Knoxville, Tennessee. Register today at crown.org/50years.

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1: Iron Man and his awesome friends suits up Iron Man, Ironheart, and Iron Hulk on Disney Plus, throwing them straight into the fight across episodes 20 through 22 to protect citizens from villains, and just as often to save the villains from themselves. Armored up and thinking fast on their feet, all three heroes get back up from Giant Man, Thor, Black Panther, Gamma, Iron Pup, and Vision to take down Ultron, Loki, Swarm, and Absorbing Man. These episodes have an entertaining, engaging, cinematic feel with vibrant visuals, beautiful metallic costumes, and dramatic editing that pulls you right in. Here's what Movie Guide found. The three episodes feature strong moral themes with light redemptive content. They focus on self-sacrifice, teamwork, honesty, and protecting other people. The episodes introduce reimagined versions of the mythological figures Thor and Loki, with Loki's magic referred to as tricks and general mischief. Villains regularly engage in theft, pride, and petty greed, but the heroes consistently rebuke and correct them.
0: Movie Guide works to protect you and your family from the negative influences of the media and is working in Hollywood to redeem its values from a biblical perspective. 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
2: Your Angel 95 weather, partly cloudy today with a high of 98. Overnight, expect a low of 75 and a 100-degree high on Thursday. Partly cloudy Friday, 94. And that's your weather, courtesy of the Heartland Christian Association and Angel 95 FM.

0: Are you a Christian by any chance?
1: Very much so.
0: Like, why is that exactly?
1: Oh, Jesus saved my life. I'm a sinner, gave my life to Christ, most important decision I ever made.
0: So you believe the Bible is real?
1: Yes, I believe the Bible is true and real.
2: Three brothers in a fire, willing to die for their faith. But you were with them in the fire, and they walked out the next day.
1: Christ called us to be salt and light. We as Christians should change the environment that we come in contact with. That's what salt and light do.
3: You know why I like him? Because he hasn't made the mistake of elevating politics over faith in Christ. So what's

hour is at hand in which we need to become biblically literate. The hour is at hand in which we need to stand on the rock, which is firm, that we call Jesus Christ. Now is the time to become bold for our faith.

0: not let this allow you to live in fear.
1: When one man falls, I believe thousands will rise.
2: We've never seen the church this crowd. I mean, there's standing room only. There is

0: how do you want to be remembered?
1: I mean, if I die?
0: Everything just goes away. How would you, if you could be associated with one thing, how would you want to be remembered?
2: I'm unashamed.
1: I want to be remembered for courage for my faith. That would be the most important thing. Most important thing is my faith in my life.

0: There are certain predictors that will showcase a child's behavior later on being more risky, depending on how they are treated now. The more exposure with a grandparent, the less likely they are to have those risky behaviors. That's just one of the things that this latest study found out. There are things that grandparents offer that can't be replicated anywhere else. Here's Dr. Neil Shah.
1: Number one, grandparents lower the anxiety in children in ways that parents simply cannot. Research shows that grandparent involvement is directly linked to emotional development, to cognitive functioning, and social adjustment well into early adulthood. The unconditional love that grandparents offer creates a psychological safety net in children. Number two, research found that grandparental care has a stronger effect than parental involvement on their children's vocabulary skills. Grandparents have more time, more patience, and more stories to tell. Every hour spent talking, reading, or simply being together is building language pathways that can shape academic outcomes for years.
0: Now, Dr. Shah, before you get to the third one, we're going to do that in a couple of songs, but what is it going to be about?
1: Number three is the benefit that researchers say matters the most.
0: All right, two songs right here.
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0: Dr. Neil Shah about the value of a grandparent and the fact that grandparents really can't be replaced by anybody, including the parents, when it comes to some great qualities that can be instilled in children. Now, what's your third most important point?
1: A close relationship with the grandparent reduces risky behavior in teenagers. A lot of research shows that grandparent-grandchild bond has the potential to reduce smoking, drug usage, and other dangerous choices into adolescence.
0: Wow.
1: So through this felt sense of being unconditionally loved by someone whose approval they deeply respect, it creates that reduction in risk. Time spent with grandparents is one of the most powerful investments they can make in your child's future.
0: Thank you. That's Dr. Neil Shah.
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0: Some kind of a strange box altar in people's kitchens. Yeah. What kind of pictures do you have on your fridge, Jennifer?
1: I have pictures of our daughter when she was a little girl, her first day of kindergarten.
2: Oh,
1: and
2: fun.
1: And pictures of her children. So it's a shrine to the granddaughters.
0: There's the truth.
1: But in a good way.
0: Well, psychologically, it's really important for your kids or grandkids to see their pictures on the refrigerator because it validates their importance to you.
1: They do. And our nephew, he was in FFA.
0: Future Farmers of America.
1: And I got a picture of him with a cow, and we put him on a magnet, and his friends called him Magnet Boy. And they were so jealous that they sent pictures to us for us to put on the fridge. Our refrigerator, I see pictures of homes where everything's all cleaned off the fridge. That's not our house.
0: Because you've got a healthy household.

0: I see these, whether it's in a parade, on a ball field, where somebody is being honored. But in this case, he was on an airline. His name is Gordy, and the pilot came on and introduced him as being a survivor of Iwo Jima. Now, historians will understand that was a huge battle in the Pacific in World War II. 100 years old, he survived it. So an American hero on the plane, and we wouldn't be living the life we live without veterans like that. So at the end of the introduction, he lifts his hat off of his head and waves it about as everybody is applauding. Good job, sir. Welcome home.
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4: Your Angel 95 weather, partly cloudy today with a high of 98. Overnight, expect a low of 75 and a 100-degree high on Thursday. Partly cloudy Friday, 94. And that's your weather, courtesy of the Heartland Christian Association and Angel 95 FM.

0: Remember those team building exercises 10 or 15 years ago where they'd put you through things like, okay, so make your body rigid and fall backwards, and people were supposed to catch you. Sometimes they'd put you on a chair if you were a smaller person. Well, I fall like a redwood tree. I just know everybody's going to get out of the way because no one wants to get hurt when I crash. But there is this moment of trust, and I just love this. My grandson, Kaya, and I, he's 6 years old, doesn't know how to swim real well. He can push off from the edge. I was in the middle of the pool, and I encourage him to push off to me. Well, if I don't grab him, then it's going to be rough for him. But he trusted me. So he came out to me, and then while he's on my lap, it's like, okay, we're going to go underwater. Are you ready with this? And he's like, yeah. And then we'd hold our breath on the count of three, and we'd go underwater. We'd stay there for a little bit. We'd come up and get a big breath, and it's like, are you okay? Was that good? You want to do it again? And we did any number of things until finally he was jumping off my shoulders and crashing into the pool water. We just had a great time. I think one of the greatest things it did for me is I was so honored that he would trust me. And for me to live up to that trust is very important.
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0: she was notified on her phone that somebody was at her front door. She looked at the pictures and started talking to him.
1: What's that door?
2: Can I play your basketball hoop?
0: He must be 6 or 7, couldn't be more than 8. And you heard him say, can I play with your basketball hoop?
1: You got a ball?
2: No.
1: Hey, I'm not at home. My ball is in the house.
2: Oh.
1: But if you get you a ball, you can play on it.
2: I'll go find boy.
1: Yeah, get you a ball. You will come back and play on it.
0: See, that's because that's what good neighbors do. You can find a ball, and 3 young boys, 6, 7, and 8, they're going to be very resourceful. So it didn't take them long to find a ball and come back with a big guy to play basketball on her hoop.
2: Thank you.
0: Yeah, being a good neighbor. They use her hoop, a friendship develops, and these kids are going to grow up right.
3: Your Angel 95 weather, partly cloudy today with a high of 98. Overnight, expect a low of 75 and a 100-degree high on Thursday. Partly cloudy Friday, 94. And that's your weather, courtesy of the Heartland Christian Association and Angel 95 FM.

0: some good preaching here, Pastor Josh Howerton, about Adam and Eve, and interesting about that.
1: Satan leaves Adam alone as long as Adam is alone. Satan never enters the picture until the woman is created. As soon as there's a relationship, then comes Satan. Here's the principle. First comes the wedding, then comes the war. So what happens is Satan does this for two reasons. One, Satan hates the family because the family was designed by God to be the transfer, the thing that transfers faith from generation to generation to generation. But number two, Satan knows, man, if I can attack relationships, I'll cut off the primary conduit of the work of God in people's lives. You can't beat this law, because to try to beat this law is to rebel against nature, the grain of the universe. Here's the law. The quality of your life will always be determined by the quality of your relationships.
0: You catch that? The quality of your life is always going to be determined by the quality of your relationships. What's the proof of that?
1: On your deathbed, I've been at deathbeds. I'm a pastor. What no one says on their deathbed is, bring me my diplomas. Nobody says, bring me my gun collection. What everybody says on their deathbed is, bring me the people that I love. There was this Harvard study. Here's what it found. The single best predictor of health and happiness at age 80, not wealth, not professional success. It's your relationships at age 50.
0: Whoa. And if you're a little bit behind, that's okay. You can start today.

0: refrigerator really shows your values, your priorities, and whether you're relational or you're a neatnik. So what's on your fridge, Crystal?
1: Pictures of the kids, you know, fun, like my daughter's birthday party and just fun times that we've had. And then I also have, I'm a huge planner, so our weekly menu, and then tucked in behind it, I have it in a page protector. Tucked in behind it is the grocery list. So if we run out of stuff, I have it right there. I just pull it out and mark what I have.
0: Crystal, you are just well organized.
1: I'm trying to be a big planner. So that and then the calendar right around the corner.
2: Your Angel 95 weather, partly cloudy today with a high of 98. Overnight, expect a low of 75 and a 100-degree high on Thursday. Partly cloudy Friday, 94. And that's your weather, courtesy of the Heartland Christian Association and Angel 95 FM.

0: He's telling you about Miss Ruthie, and he's not a nosy neighbor. This is just a small part of Dave's life in his neighborhood.
1: Miss Ruthie, down the road, lost her husband 11 years ago. Lives alone now. Her kids rarely visit, maybe twice a year. Every evening, I watch for her porch light. If it comes on, I know she's fine. If it doesn't, I walk down and knock. Some nights it's a trash or a jar she can't open. Some nights she just wants to hear another voice. People get old and the world stops checking on them. It doesn't take much to be the one who still does.
0: Yeah, it doesn't take much to be the one that still does check up on her. This is just something neighbors do for one another.
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0: can just tell by where their cameras go. They're not there to glorify God. They're there to glorify the adversary. I'm talking about TV news, so you never hear this from them. But this happened again today. Nearly 100 Christians gathering to pray outside of Chicago's busiest abortion clinic. Here's what you need to know. Prayer works. 118 babies have been rescued from that clinic since they started doing this 4 years ago. Go Team Jesus!
1: Your Angel 95 weather, partly cloudy today with a high of 98. Overnight, expect a low of 75 and a 100-degree high on Thursday. Partly cloudy Friday, 94. And that's your weather, courtesy of the Heartland Christian Association and Angel 95 FM. One thing.

0: tell him how good he is.
1: Well, we watched you on the camera.
2: Hello.
1: How you doing? This is for you.
3: That homeowner giving that delivery person a bouquet of flowers. And the reason is because delivery people are part of the fabric of our everyday lives. I don't know if we can get along without them anymore. But this particular delivery person would pick up packages so they couldn't be seen from the street and would put them out of the way on the porch. And the homeowner recognized she was going out of her way and wanted to reward her.
1: Well, we watched you on the camera when you picked up some boxes for us and put it in the chair, and I was on the road, and I said, man, I got the gear us up.
3: Only those with eyes to see understand that there are people all around us taking care of us, and sometimes we can just give a little love back.

0: Hey, it's good news. Crystal, she just became a grandma with identical twin girls last March. They were born early at 1.5 and 1.9 pounds. Both of them have beaten the odds. Amira, the bigger twin, just came home. Crystal is so excited about that. Ada, still on oxygen, still needs prayers, but Crystal's going, God is good.
1: 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Now, here's Robbie Bear.
2: A prince in paradise, a royal wedding sets up the perfect fairy tale. The wedding's set, the dress is picked, and then a centuries-old law shows up out of nowhere to ruin everything. Rhiannon Fish and Mitchell Bourke return as Olivia and Prince Alexander for this third installment, and it throws a real unexpected wrench right into their happy ending. An old law says commoners can't marry into the royal family. Cue a scramble through legal books while Olivia buries herself in old journal entries at the library, racing against the clock to find a loophole before the vows due. Here's the moral content breakdown. A prince in paradise. A royal wedding showcases a strong moral worldview aligned with biblical principles, emphasizing humanity and equality over family heritage. The story champions the values of truth and honesty, contrasting family integrity with a jealous rival who seeks to exploit a constitutional law for political advantage. The narrative highlights wholesome marital values and promotes justice through love and truth. The entire production conveys positive moral messages and family values. Movie Guide finds no objectionable content whatsoever.
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3: Your Angel 95 weather, partly cloudy today with a high of 98. Overnight, expect a low of 75 and a 100-degree high on Thursday. Partly cloudy Friday, 94. 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

0: I think we all know him. People who are going through a real rough patch in their life, and you know, from the last time you saw them, you don't know how they're doing, and you wonder if they kind of flew their life into a mountain or something. My friend Ron, he posted this, and it was pretty riveting. He said, "My story is filled with bad choices, broken pieces, and a lot of hurt. It's also filled with a major comeback, freedom in my life, peace, and my soul, and a savior that restores everything." Wow. You know, occasionally in church, we'll hear somebody give their testimony, and I just shake my head going, wow, what must that be like? Until I really start thinking about my own testimony. We have a good God, and he loves us so much, and he has proven it so many times. Let us never take that for granted.
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Break through the padlock. Run like Gallagher, but I ain't playing no games. Me and Josh had a talk. Thought I made the right moves. My career not adding up. Met some Christian artists who think they celebrities. I went to 3 award shows. I fell asleep right in the front.

0: Because moms are just like that. Brandy was just sharing about her grandma, who's in the hospital. And when Brandy comes in after a long drive, because she got to see her grandma. And when she walks in, grandma's like, "Oh, honey, grab yourself a blanket and lay down on the couch right there." And grandma is trying to offer hospitality when she's laying there in the hospital bed. And that's good, because otherwise she'd get up and fix you some eggs, but I've got the IV tube. Moms, they just can't stop momming.
1: Pastor Mark at the Ogden Bible Church, the Blessing on Elm Street at 13th and Elm in Ogden, invites you to worship with them any Sunday. They have Sunday school at 9:30. Worship is at 10:30, where they lift up and honor the name of God. 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For more information, log on to www.ogdenbiblechurch.com or call 785-410-1990. That's 785-410-1990, the Ogden Bible Church.
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3: Your Angel 95 weather, partly cloudy today with a high of 98. Overnight, expect a low of 75 and a 100 degree high on Thursday. Partly cloudy Friday, 94. 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

0: Impossible question time. During a 2-week period, the average family will do this at least once. What is it?
1: I think going out to dinner.
2: Go to the grocery store. How about dusting or vacuuming?
0: Good guess. We use ours a lot just to get the spiders out of the corners. And who knows what happens when you put the vacuum back in the closet? Do they all get out? You were talking about your wife?
2: Taught the 4-year-old how to use the dust buster for spiders because she doesn't like them. They're icky.
0: How we deal with spiders, part of our secret lives. Okay, the impossible question. The average family over the course of 2 weeks will do this once. What is it?
3: 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Jerry Q. Hutchinson, Angel 95 FM, KHCA, General Manager here. 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
4: Your Angel 95 weather, partly cloudy today with a high of 98. Overnight, expect a low of 75 and a 100-degree high on Thursday. Partly cloudy Friday, 94. And that's your weather, courtesy of the Heartland Christian Association and Angel 95 FM. Oh.

0: impossible question. Over a two-week period, the average family does this at least once. What is it?
1: How about go for a walk?
2: Is it clean the house?
1: Well, you know, I'm going to have to say I do have to drag that recycling out every other week.
0: Good guess. Doing it only once over 2 weeks, I was thinking, wow, you miss a garbage day probably. But the actual answer to this is the average family will do this once over 2 weeks. Grilling. We go out and barbecue. Have some fun. Have some steak or burgers. Nom, nom, nom.
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4: With SRN News, I'm Bob Agnew in Washington. The cleanup continues today after an historic storm tore across northwest Indiana on Tuesday. Department of Homeland Security Chief for the state of Indiana, Jonathan Witham, says at least one person was killed.
5: Sadly, the four-year-old died in Jennings County. That was a tree that fell on their home. And we have reports of various levels of injuries across the state. And again, two other fatalities that may be weather-related. We're working on confirming those.
4: President Trump says he did slip away from Air Force One after a trip last month to Turkey because the Secret Service and military had some security concerns.
6: I go by Secret Service and the military. They wanted me to go in a different flight, a different plane, equal safety, but they wanted me to do it, so I do it. I do what they say.
4: Correspondent Darlene Superville says officials do remain concerned over the security of the new Air Force One.
7: There have been questions about the safety of the new Air Force One that was a gift from Qatar. Intelligence officials, according to reports in the New York Times and CBS News, were concerned about a potential attack on the president or the new jet.
4: The incident saw the president stow away in an airport catering container to sneak onto another plane. Federal prosecutors now moving against a major immigration fraud network. Here's correspondent Willie Nelson.
8: Attorney General Todd Blanche is unveiling new charges tied to a long-running marriage fraud ring.
9: Today we are announcing the arrests and unsealing of an indictment out of the Southern District of New York, charging 11 individuals for allegedly overseeing an extensive, decade-long marriage fraud scheme involving more than 1,000 sham marriages between Chinese nationals and United States citizens.
8: Officials say the scheme was used to illegally secure green cards and other immigration benefits. Willie Nelson, The White House.
4: And on Wall Street, it's shaping up to be a winning session today. The Dow right now up by 35. This is SRN News. Who's opting to have abortions the most in this country? Correspondent Michael Harrington has a report.
10: According to a report from the Pew Research Center, most of the abortions that take place each year are sought by women in their 20s, 57%. Another 31% of abortions were given to women in their 30s. There is very little abortion amongst teens or women 40 and up. The Pew study also indicates the vast majority of women who seek abortion are unmarried, 88%. Black women are the most likely to have an abortion, 39%. Michael Harrington reporting.
4: Pope Leo will meet with survivors of clergy abuse during a four-day trip to France next month that will include a visit to UNESCO headquarters, a meeting with French bishops in Lourdes, and an interreligious meeting in the border city of Metz. The Pope met with six abuse survivors during his recent trip to Spain, where the Catholic hierarchy has only recently begun reckoning with its legacy of abuse. This is SRN News. A very scary find during a high school football practice.
11: A Maumelle, Arkansas high school football player had every right to be a little rattled after finding a venomous snake inside his helmet during practice. The student felt an unusual movement inside his headgear following warm-ups last week and brought his helmet to an assistant coach for inspection. A two-foot cottonmouth was discovered wedged in behind some padding.
4: And that is Donna Warder reporting the search for life in the rubble of Columbia's powerful earthquake, growing more desperate as search teams push up against a key time threshold to locate survivors before it's too late. Aid agencies consider the first 48 to 72 hours the most crucial for retrieving people alive, even though they often have been found much later than that. The limit can be extended for those trapped if they have access to food and water. You'll find more on these stories at srnnews.com.
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1: If you didn't have any information from the New Testament, if every New Testament, imagine this thought experiment where every New Testament had been successfully destroyed by some evil future regime.
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1: So I don't have a single manuscript or a single Bible. They're all been destroyed. It turns out from just the fuse and fallout of history, you can reconstruct in its entirety the story of Jesus. You could be saved with the information you would just get from the fuse and fallout, so that even if every New Testament had been destroyed, this is the kind of impact that Jesus has. There's a reason why we call this the first century, even though,
3: guess what?
1: It's not the first century, okay?
3: Right.
1: There was a bunch of centuries before the first century, but we keep on calling it the first century because something explosive happened.
2: Hear more from J. Warner Wallace about the evidence for the Christian faith at FamilyMinute.org.
0: Your Angel 95 weather, partly cloudy today with a high of 98. Overnight, expect a low of 75 and a 100-degree high on Thursday. Partly cloudy Friday, 94. And that's your weather, courtesy of the Heartland Christian Association and Angel 95 FM. 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
1: Love is a concept, an idea, a thought. But what does love look like? Hi, I'm Chuck Swindoll. St. Augustine observed this about love. It has hands to help others, feet to hasten to the poor and needy, eyes to see misery and want, ears to hear the signs and sorrows of me. That is what love looks like. I think he's saying that love is active. It has movement and motion. Oscar Hammerstein put it this way, love isn't love till you give it away. That sounds a little corny these days, but Hammerstein is right. Love doesn't exist alone or in a vacuum. It's only alive in a relationship. Give love away.
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3: 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They've been training Christian leaders since 1927.

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1: Marvel's Spidey and his amazing friends kicks off season 5 fast, with one jealous villain stealing the hero's own rescue truck, another villain plotting to slime the whole entire city, and Mr. Fantastic's surprise party spiraling out of control when his stretching powers go haywire from a case of the hiccups. Toss and Lizard turning both heroes and citizens into helpless kittens, Green Goblin hijacking another villain's tech, and Mr. Fantastic chasing down the thieving Black Cat to reclaim a stolen super-powered belt. And these 3 episodes are packed wall-to-wall with non-stop, high-energy superhero chaos from start to finish. Spidey, Ghost Spider, and Spin bring bright, colorful animation and genuinely solid voice acting to every single rescue, though the pacing feels rushed and a few plots repeat themselves along the way. Here's the moral takeaway. The first 3 season 5 episodes promote a strong moral worldview, stressing kindness, adaptability, and helping others. Movie Guide recommends Marvel's Spidey and His Amazing Friends, as it is a wonderful program distinguishing good versus evil.
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2: Your Angel 95 weather, partly cloudy today with a high of 98. Overnight, expect a low of 75 and a 100-degree high on Thursday. Partly cloudy Friday, 94. And that's your weather, courtesy of the Heartland Christian Association and Angel 95 FM.

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0: today on Behind the Tunes from the Visible Music College Studios with Michelle Toombs. Michelle, thanks so much for hopping on today.
1: Okay, thanks for having me, Austin. Really, all right, I was glad to be here.
0: Yeah, I was doing some reading up on you before we got on. And you're Australian by birth, right?
1: Yes, I am. Yes, from Adelaide, South Australia.
0: All right, I found some fun facts about Australia. Let's see if you're aware of these things. One was, and every one of these I knew nothing about. Blew my mind. One's the dingo fence.
1: Okay, yep.
0: The longest fence in the world.
1: Yeah. It's a big, wide country out there, and some of the stations you have to drive around and, well, fly around in helicopters and planes. And the dingo fence, I think, helps stop the cattle from being attacked.
0: Longest fence in the world, longer than the Great Wall of China, which I was like, what in
1: the
0: world?
1: Oh, I didn't know that.
0: Yeah,
1: wow. Thank you.
0: Now, this one, I couldn't believe it. I had to verify this. I even looked it up. Australia has the largest population of wild camels. Did you know this?
1: Yes, I did know this.
0: I had no idea.
1: Yeah, so they were introduced, I don't know when, but then they just ran like wildfire across the, you know, they obviously multiplied. And you're right.
0: I did read that they can double in population every 8 to 10 years, which feels like a problem. Camel problem.
1: Right.
0: And then you also have the longest highway on Earth, Highway 1.
1: What?
0: It's the longest highway in the world.
1: It must wrap all the way around the country.
0: I guess so. I don't know. I read where it runs from. I can't remember what it was. And then somebody I was talking to before we came in, they said, you got to ask her this. Do you prefer Vegemite or Marmite?
1: Vegemite, hands down. Yes, hands down. But people make the mistake, you know, they get their toast and they lather it on like Nutella. But you've just got to do that little dots, you know, after the butter. So... you know, just a word of warning. Don't lather it.
0: Don't overdo it, everybody. Yeah. We in America, we overdo everything. We're just putting too much. I'll just put a little bit.
1: Yeah.

0: Oh, again, we're here with Michelle Tunes on Behind the Tunes from the Visible Music College Studios. Michelle, we're not here talking about Australia, as lovely as it is. We're talking about your story a little bit. We're going back. What got you into music to begin with?
1: Well, I started playing classical piano when I was 4, and songs just started coming out of my head and my heart, like when I was a little kid, and I assumed that everyone could write songs, and, you know, everyone has their own creative nature, but I was like, oh, this kind of comes really easily. And so I really honed the craft of piano and all of that. And then I started writing songs and singing them with my friends. My best friend also plays piano. And so that's where I really got the bug. And then, you know, I can talk later about it, but then I kind of diverged into a different world at university, but always came back to the creative. God always turned the corner and brought me back to music and all of that.
0: Well, let's go ahead and go there. You go to university. What did you pursue there?
1: So I went to the specialist music school in Adelaide, South Australia. It's called Marriottville. And it was public school, but it was kind of this magnet school, I think. And a lot of the kids in high school were super smart at science and all of that. So I hung out with them a lot. And they all went to medicine and dentistry and law. So I'm like, oh, well, I'll go and be a dentist. So I studied dentistry for a few years, because in Australia you went straight into the course. You didn't do undergrad. It was kind of combined. So I did that, and then during that I was writing songs. And I did very poorly at dentistry because it was a lot of work. It was like a 40-hour-a-week commitment. And so I wrote songs, and I somehow got it to a publisher, BMG Universal in Sydney, who I'm still with, and they saw it, and then, you know, the rest is history.
0: That's kind of history. Now, when did you come to the States? What part of this process did you come here?
1: So it was so long ago, I cannot quite remember, but it was like in the mid-90s, I started coming over to meet people. My parents knew of one person in Nashville, and from there, you know, it's a beautiful, like, community, so I got to meet other writers and creative people. Like Billy Simon was one of them way back. Phil Madeira, people that BMG Universal set me up with on co-writes. And I wasn't even signed with them yet. And then I kept going back and forth. And I think I started living there in about 94 or 93. Yeah.
0: So you're doing the music thing, and you ride that wave. And I'd love to fast forward a little bit here. A couple of decades. You know, where's life taking you even now?
1: Currently, now, snapshot.
0: Yeah.
1: Okay, so we mentioned before the interview that I have raised 3 kids with my husband, obviously. My husband's got a really demanding job right now, so I'm doing that. And then I had a church job as a worship pastor at Westlake Village, and that was a massive church. It was a lot of work, a lot of time away from my family. And through a series of events, I'm unfortunate, the Lord really brought me out of that. And then I just have been having this incredible time producing film and music, and God has just opened up so many doors. And it's just really, really incredible, and it can only be the Lord. Like, I can only attribute it to Him. So that's what I'm doing.
0: Yeah, I tell people, I say, God writes fascinating stories, and I love to hear them. And it gives me, you know, faith in my own story, you know, as we go along.
1: Absolutely.
0: The way.
1: Absolutely. We spur each other on, right? Yeah.
0: Because the twists and turns, you have no idea, you know, where they take you sometimes. And, you know, even just here, going from dentistry to, which I love what you said, like, I did horror. It's like 40 hours a week. They want me to do this thing. I don't want to do this. Well, I do want to go back to that a little bit. You know, with dentistry, obviously, it's like, this is how we do dentistry. Like, this is what it is to be a dentist. Mm-hmm. Do you think that just as a creative, in your creative mind, it's just oil and water type thing?
1: Well, I love science because I believe that math and science and music are related. So that part of my brain I loved. I loved the behavioral science part of it. I loved the anatomy because, you know, the curiosity of life and all of that sort of stuff. But when I started actually working on patients, because we have practice patients, they're real people, that I just started getting really scared. Like, what if I hurt them? You know, my dexterity is not as good, you know, like the fine motor skills. So that's where I had trouble. And the sun, it was so much work. And I don't have a very good photographic memory and things that I'm not that interested in. But you can tell me something. Like those football helmets behind you told me what they were. Like, I could probably remember that over, like, what is this artery right here? I don't know.
0: Well, it worked out for you. No, I don't think it worked out for you.

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2: Iron Man and his awesome friends suits up Iron Man, Ironheart, and Iron Hulk on Disney Plus, throwing them straight into the fight across episodes 20 through 22 to protect citizens from villains, and just as often to save the villains from themselves. Armored up and thinking fast on their feet, all three heroes get back up from Giant Man, Thor, Black Panther, Gamma, Iron Pup, and Vision to take down Ultron, Loki, Swarm, and Absorbing Man. These episodes have an entertaining, engaging, cinematic feel with vibrant visuals, beautiful metallic costumes, and dramatic editing that pulls you right in. Here's what Movie Guide found. The three episodes feature strong moral themes with light redemptive content. They focus on self-sacrifice, teamwork, honesty, and protecting other people. The episodes introduce reimagined versions of the mythological figures Thor and Loki, with Loki's magic referred to as tricks and general mischief. Villains regularly engage in theft, pride, and petty greed, but the heroes consistently rebuke and correct them.
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0: Again, we're here with Michelle Toombs from Behind the Tunes from the Visible Music College Studios. We're going back a little bit further. Do you remember the first record you bought with your own money?
1: I think it was the Amy Grant record, the first one. Yeah, yeah.
0: All right, so with that in mind, who are your influences growing up?
1: I would say her songwriting for sure. Mm-hmm. I mean, I felt like her early songs were just like really authentic and just really sweet and just had the anointing of the Lord on them because they just were out of her heart and not, I'm in this big system and this is what I should write. It's just like, this is what's coming out of me. And then she seemed like she had people around her to foster that and help her kind of execute that with excellence. So, yeah. And then Michael W. Smith, I mean, come on. He's a great songwriter and artist. And, yeah, so I think those people. And then I listened to a lot of classical music growing up. And on the mainstream side was Sting and U2. And a funny story about Sting is that my friend actually ended up singing with him on the road for a long time. So, you know, when you say meet your hero, like I got to meet him and get to know him a little bit. And I just remember him walking off stage and saying, oh, I missed that note. I missed that note. I'm like, you hit every note. Like, how can you even say that?
0: Yeah.
1: He's like getting, I don't know, like a high C or something and just belting. It's like, how do you even do that? So, but yeah.
0: All right.
1: I don't know where the question went, but sorry.
0: Oh, that's perfect. That's perfect. Hey, did Sting, did he live up to your expectation, your hope when you met him?
1: Yeah, lovely, respectful man. Yeah, really nice and very smart and just loves music.
0: Love it. Yeah. You mentioned Michael W. Smith and Sting and U2 and Amy Grant. So kind of an unfair question, and maybe you got to somewhere along the way. If you could open up for anybody,
1: ooh,
0: dead or alive, who would it be?
1: Probably Sting.
0: Yeah.
1: I would say, yeah.
0: Yeah.
1: And, like, hopefully hook him into a bit of a collab, you know?
0: Yeah.
1: On stage.
0: Sting, we know you're listening. We know you're listening
1: right
0: now.
1: We know you listen to this every week.
0: Call Michelle. Call Michelle. She wants to do some stuff together.

0: we're getting ready to wrap up here with Michelle Toombs on Behind the Tunes from the Visible Music College Studios. Michelle, I'd like to end with a little rapid fire. You got your game face on?
1: Okay, let's do
0: What's your favorite junk food?
1: Wagon wheels. But you wouldn't know what that was.
0: Yeah, wait a minute.
1: It's like two shortbread cookies with jam in the middle and marshmallow wrapped in chocolate. And it's like, I think it's a British thing, but we have it in Australia.
0: You're right. I don't know what it is. There's something else. It's I was getting mixed up with, I've looked it up. I was getting mixed up with a, something else. Sorry. Wagon wheels. We'll look them up. Favorite ice cream flavor.
1: I'm not a big fan of ice cream. I would say honeycomb.
0: That's fair. That sounds really good.
1: Yeah. Do you know honeycomb with chocolate wrapped around? Chopped into pieces in ice cream. Yeah.
0: What dish does Michelle Toombs cook best?
1: Okay. This is funny. So I love cooking this Basque stew. It's got like chicken and bacon and peppers in it. And one of my friends, it was so funny. He said like, oh, this is Michelle Stooms.
0: Well, next time we do this interview, we do it over the stew. What color is your toothbrush?
1: Oh, it's like white with gray bands around it. Very boring. Yeah.
0: In the movie about your life, the Michelle Toombs story, what actress would play you?
1: Oh, I don't know. Can I leave it? I don't know. Like,
0: all right, I'll fill it in for you later. I'll come up with somebody.
1: Yeah, I can't do that because I wouldn't want to like inflate myself or, you know.
0: But to be fair, the men are always like Brad Pitt. I was like, there ain't no chance in the world. All right. It ain't happening. What's your favorite board game?
1: I love Monopoly, actually. Yeah.
0: What character do you use?
1: Well, what anyone doesn't want.
0: Yeah. It's the mom answer.
1: Yeah.
0: You have a time machine for one day. Where and when do you go?
1: Oh, probably we used to go to this place called Port Elliot growing up at the beach where my grandparents lived near there and stuff. So probably a day at the beach at Port Elliot.
0: Love it. Favorite cartoon growing up?
1: I don't mean to push back on these, but I never really liked cartoons. I was like, give me the real thing. Like,
0: what did you love? What was your favorite show growing up?
1: So there was this show on TV called Famous Five. I'm not sure if it's my favorite, but it was British, but it was based on some books. Uh-huh. And I've noticed like the tweens and the middle schools, high schools, there's a lot of series that come out from books, which is, I think, awesome. So it's called Famous Five. They just had adventures, solve crimes.
0: You know, they had a remake of it, 2023.
1: Yeah, I didn't see that one. That's what I'm going to do right now after this.
0: We'll go watch
1: the remake.
0: And then last but not least, something you hate that everybody else loves.
1: We just talked about that, didn't we?
0: Sorry.
1: That was the preamble. Yeah. Buttons only because I have a phobia or something about it. Someone help me. I don't know why.
0: Well, let's talk about it. Let's unpack this. Buttons don't you? What's the problem here?
1: It's like if you like chalk, like nails on a chalkboard to me. And I don't know if I had a bad experience when I was a baby. I ate a button or
0: we got to unlock something. Something happened with buttons.
1: It's not the functional buttons. It's the decorative buttons I can't handle. And I'm sorry if you wear those shirts.
0: Just don't do it around Michelle. Don't make her uncomfortable. So like a button-down shirt doesn't bother you?
1: No, it's those T-shirts, you know, that have the fake V-neck with the buttons on it. It's like, what are they even there for? I'm sorry.
0: If it's not holding something together, let's not do. I'm with you on this. Let's not, at what point are we just making up? We're gonna put buttons. They got a purpose. Buttons are supposed to have a reason. Make things up. Oh my goodness! Well, she's Michelle Toombs on Behind the Tunes. Michelle, you've been a ton of fun today. Thanks for jumping on.
1: Thank you. Thanks, Austin. Thanks for having me.

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